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0: What's the boss? Born to Run. From Cincinnati's classic rock station, 92.5 The Fox. I am Carl Cruzy, and some would say born to play basketball. Now, I'm talking about Michael Jordan. You know, one of his jerseys just sold for $14 million. Yeah, a record $14 million. Of course, meanwhile, one of his baseball jerseys, that was just used by a guy in West Virginia to wax his Pontiac Fiero.
1: Leon was about to leave the military.
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Yeah, it's 92.5 The Fox. Damn Yankees on the way. I got a double shot of Queensryche. Thank you, Stone Statements. It's after the Black Crowes.

0: exceptional results every time. Countertops from Stone Statements and double shots from 92.5 The Fox. Here I go again. Another one starts right now.
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0: 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I am Carl Cruzy, no national day of this or nothing, but it is a birthday today. Dallas Cowboys owner Jerry Jones, he turned 84 today. And you know his party is going to cost a ton of money, have lots of hype, and then still be a huge disappointment. Think you know football?
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Well, not for a while. School's out. It's a double shot, thanks to Stone's statements of 2 for Tuesday on the Fox. It's more Alice Cooper. You'd be my lover.

0: Oh, yeah, hang them high. $250 million high. It's Van Halen. It's 92.5 The Fox. This is a 2 for Tuesday. I had a pair from Alice Cooper before that. I am Carl Cruzy, and that is what Joe Rogan has renewed his Spotify deal for. Yeah, $250 million. Of course, none of which he's going to spend on shampoo.
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5: 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They're moments in time. 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

All right, swinging into another long block of nonstop classic rock here on the Fox. This is a two for Tuesday, so I owe you a Stone Statements double shot. How about a pair from Bon Jovi plus Guns N' Roses after Foreigner?

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0: Oh, yeah, it's a two for Tuesday. 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Hi, I'm Carl Cruzy, and whether you wanted it or not, did you get Creed's hire? Instagram officials are saying they have no idea why the app keeps suggesting Creed's hire on everybody's videos. Well, I think it's obvious. This is the first attack in AI's war against humanity.
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0: Well, even heaven knows if it's 10 o'clock, you're getting nonstop Led Zeppelin on the Fox. Yeah, it's when we get the lead out. It's every weeknight at 10. I am Carl Cruzy, Robert Plant, heaven knows, wrapping it up. Had sick again there in the middle, and we kicked it off with the Wanton song. We do it every weeknight, 10 o'clock, get your Zeppelin nonstop. It's when we get the lead out on the Fox.
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No, it's epic. It's Faith No More. And it's classic rock nonstop on the Fox. Stone Stamos, Double Shot of Queen on the way, plus Def Leppard after Bad Company.

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0: I want it all. Or at least enough to cover the cost. It's Queen. Yeah, Stone Statement's double shot on a two for Tuesday. Here on 92.5 The Fox. I am Carl Cruzy, and man, Tom Cruise's new movie, Digger, they're thinking it could lose $245 million and actually become one of the biggest flops of all time. Of course, on the bright side, that means Mission Impossible 9, Top Gun 3, and Risky Business 2. They've all been put back in play. And if this doesn't finally get him to go back to his home planet, nothing will.
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0: Hi, I'm Carl Cruzy, and I'm talking about vegetables, not cars. Yeah, vegetables aren't as nutritious as they were 60 years ago, but they are twice as powerful. I give you Mitch McConnell.
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No, you got lucky. It's Tommy P. 75 The Fox. Hey, I'm Carl Cruz. You get a chance, check out the Fox's Facebook page. I got a couple videos posted. I can make you a cookie superstar. Just go to Fox's Facebook page. You'll see what I'm talking about. We're classic rocking nonstop. A pair from Iron Maiden. That's your two for Tuesday. Plus Black Sabbath after Pink Floyd. Nobody does classic rock better than the Fox.

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0: Okay, that's how you wrap up a two for Tuesday. Yeah, a pair from Iron Maiden. Cincinnati's Classic Rock Station, 92.5 The Fox. I am Carl Cruzy, and yeah, wrapping up a Tuesday night, just about ready to hit the road. I've got leftovers, don't worry. And good stuff, too. AC/DC and Van Halen, and it's next.
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A long way to the top. It's AC/DC. It's 92.5 The Fox. I am Carl Cruzy on my way out the door. Yeah, ready to head home. You do what you got to do. I'm going to get some rest, but catch back up with me again tomorrow night, 7 o'clock here on The

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4: 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These aren't just songs. They're moments in time. The music that's been with you through the good and the bad. The music that connects us all in one big rock family. 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I'm gonna-

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2: In the studios, well, first of all, Mr. Godwin is behind the glass over there.
3: That's hello, right. Everybody.
2: We like to keep him separated. Pat, I'm going to ask you to do a very short tribute in a matter of moments. So, do you have your keyboard in there?
3: I do.
2: Is it working?
3: I think.
2: Okay, give me a little chord or two.
3: That's not.
2: Nope. Okay, good.
4: I love that. This is hot, Pat camera. I love this.
3: Why,
4: this
3: thank
4: is,
3: you.
4: Yeah, you see.
3: It's all the angle, baby.
2: Yes, from this angle.
5: Drink it in.
2: Yeah, wait, what is it? Is it the lighting?
4: It's the lighting. It's the angle. It's everything. I wish we could all have this camera.
2: Yeah, the nose picking kind of takes away from the from the glamour there. Keep your hands in the key. Give me a chord or two, will you?
3: It's not working.
4: No.
2: Okay, good. There goes that joke.
3: All right. A lot going on in here.
2: Okay, sorry.
5: A lot of moving parts.
3: I think Tim unplugged me. No.
6: No, I did not.
5: Yeah. Professional courtesy.
2: Joining us in the studio, comedian Tim Cavanaugh on the guitar. It's the very fine guitarist and artist Michael Clark. How's that keyboard in there, Pat?
3: Still not working.
2: Okay, good.
3: We even had Eddie in here.
2: Okay, there goes that joke.
6: The joke is evergreen, so just take your time.
2: It'll last forever. By the way, do they call it, they don't call it second base in England, right?
4: Which base?
2: Well, cup and a feel is second base, right?
4: And that's up the shirt? Is that a cup of feel?
2: I don't think it has to be up necessarily.
5: I think second base is top.
4: Oh, okay. It could be through.
2: Yeah.
5: Third base is...
2: There's no need to go through the whole... we all know.
5: I think the whole thing is
2: we're clear on that.
5: God, we're talking about baseball.
2: I was just curious. Do they have a similar thing with cricket or something?
4: Oh, I don't know.
5: I bet they do.
2: In the UK?
4: Yeah.
2: You know, there's certain things that they wouldn't... Anyway, I'm sorry. Let's get back to the action.
5: Uh-huh.
2: Do you remember?
6: Yeah, I almost got to second base one time, but I balked.
5: That's a balk. Take your base.
6: That's a balk.
5: Take your base.
2: What's happening, Ms. Hooker, over there at the Incogni News Desk?
4: Police in Georgia arrested a man after he allegedly tried to fake a medical emergency to get out of paying for his dinner last week. Douglasville police said the 26-year-old man, Mr. Abdul Rashid, called 911 from the Red Lobster on Highway 5. Officers said the man was fine, but he was hoping to avoid his $63 bill.
6: Whoa. He got the crabs.
5: You know what he did?
6: Come on.
5: Red Lobster, that's like the whole,
4: Oh, no, that's amateur hour. $63, I could do that.
5: Well, it's just for him, though, right?
4: Yeah, I could do it.
2: I have a question, though, technically.
4: Mm-hmm.
2: The ambulance is going to cost him $5,000.
4: Easy, yeah.
2: Whatever.
5: Yeah.
2: You're going to have to, sad.
4: He was arrested on charges of theft of service, unlawful conduct during a 911 call, and making a false report.
2: This is why I should be a judge.
5: Yes, you should be a judge.
2: A guy like this, you make him take off his clothes and get inside the lobster tank, hold him by the arms, and let the lobsters do their thing.
7: I like it.
5: Mm. Is Red Lobster coming back and I missed it?
2: Take the rubber bands off their claws and let him go for it.
5: Huh.
2: I don't know. What a
4: they only closed a couple.
5: Okay.
4: Yeah, they're still open.
5: I like this camping.
2: Is that still your son's favorite place to go?
3: Still loves it. Yeah, he loves it.
7: Yeah, like $65. That's just one of Jimmy's lobsters,
3: that's
7: right?
3: That's his appetizer.
5: Yeah. Okay.
2: That's his favorite place, right?
5: There you go.
2: Okay. Well,
6: expensive.
5: Dad, tip that waitress. She's been very.
2: So this guy has got to pay the ambulance, and he gets banned from Cheddar Bay.
4: Can't return. Yeah,
2: they arrested him. What else you got?
4: Some people occasionally feel their phone vibrating in their pocket, only to discover that there was no call, text, or notification. Researchers call these phantom vibrations. Scientists believe they happen because repeated phone alerts train the brain to expect the sensation. When you're anticipating a call or text, the brain may mistake an ordinary sensation, such as clothes rubbing against your skin or a small muscle twitch, for your phone vibrating. For people who find phantom vibrations especially annoying, researchers suggest turning off the vibration setting, carrying the phone in a different pocket, or simply spending less time on call.
5: Huh.
2: Do you get those?
4: Yeah, occasionally.
7: I'm not even, like, exaggerating in the least. I'm in the shower today, and I thought I got a text. Like, I swore I heard...
4: You heard the...
7: The ding.
4: Okay.
7: On the counter, and I was like, oh, chick's not feeling good today. and I got out.
2: No, we should explain.
7: I checked the phone, and it was nothing. Like, I hadn't gotten a text.
4: Oh, so you heard it. It was audio.
7: And it didn't happen.
4: That's weird.
6: Wow, that's a lot going on in the shower.
7: Yeah, we need to explain
2: that. That sounded weird.
6: Yeah, not all what.
2: Let's just say Chick would be ill on a given day.
6: Oh,
7: well, it's a Monday.
5: Okay. I'm feeling something coming on right now.
2: I'll have to call Oskay and tell him, hey, you got to.
5: I'm going to start calling you every morning when I get up.
6: So every day you hope to get that call. That something has happened to Chick.
2: Write this down, Pat. Phantom Vibrations would be a good Beach Boys Halloween song. Well,
3: yeah, Beach Boy parody.
6: Yeah. Oh, yeah.
2: I'm picking up good vibrations.
7: Oh, do we have piano?
2: Now, where do you stand? Michael, you're a huge Beach Boys guy.
0: Yeah.
2: As am I. Yeah. And I defend Mike Love, and very few do.
0: Yeah, that's
2: But I mean, would Good Vibrations be as good of a song if it didn't have those lyrics?
0: Well, you know, Mike Love wrote a bunch of great lyrics. That's always, you know, been no problem.
2: As a person, maybe you may have problems with
0: it. Yeah.
2: Okay.
0: That kind of thing. He was a good lyricist.
3: Yeah, California Girls, that's him. Yeah,
2: Good Vibrations. Certainly top 10 of all time.
0: It's a classic.
4: Can you tell me why you would have to defend him? Just because I don't know a lot about
2: A lot of people don't like him, and you get a lot of the Brian Wilson was a genius stuff. Mike's had some issues.
0: He said a lot of stuff about Brian Wilson that really.
2: Look at the song. The Beach Boys are the classic example of a band. The less you read about them, the more you enjoy their music.
4: Is that the band Uncle Jesse is in?
5: Yes.
4: Okay. Yeah. That's
5: John Stamos on Conga.
4: Thank you. Yeah.
2: Enjoy the great music. Don't read about the band.
4: Okay, got it.
2: It's too depressing.
7: Do you remember the baseball player Brian Wilson? He had a big beard.
6: Yes, I remember.
7: I was at a liquor store one day buying liquor, and the attendant, he goes, "You know, you look like Brian Wilson." And I go, "The Beach Boy?"
6: Yeah.
7: And he goes, "What? No, the baseball player."
6: The baseball.
7: And I had never heard of the baseball player.
6: Well, no.
7: But I looked exactly like him.
2: Well, actually, there was the sandbox period where you did look like Brian Wilson, where he. Essentially, he got fat. He had a piano in a sandbox and had a huge beard.
0: Yeah.
4: Isn't there a song about wanting one of them staying in bed for years?
2: Yeah.
3: The Bare Naked Ladies.
4: Yeah. Oh, yeah. There you go. Thank you.
2: And Dr. Landy and the whole thing. Again, I shouldn't have ever read anything about the Beach Boys. their music is great.
0: Oh, my God.
2: Don't read about them. You're welcome. Okay. I'm doing you a favor.
4: Got it.
6: Charles Manson sat in with them, didn't he?
0: Yeah.
2: Again, none of this is held recorded.
4: Is that true? This makes me more interested.
5: Dennis Wilson, Dennis Wilson and Charles Manson, mm-hmm. best friends.
0: Yeah.
2: I believe there's I believe on Dennis Wilson's solo album, Pacific
0: Ocean Blue.
2: Ocean Blue.
5: Is getting a lot of "Hey, this is the greatest album ever made." It's not. Online. No, it's not.
2: I know.
4: So when did their friendship fall off?
2: I think maybe when Charlie got carted off to the jail
3: by the time of the killings.
2: Again, we're violating my whole point here.
5: I think the swastika in his forehead probably.
4: Oh, yeah,
2: the less one knows. Enjoy the great music of the Beach Boys. I'm sorry. Where were we? Oh, I know. We have a guest in the studio.
5: Charlie Manson.
6: Which is the one who had the underwater? Problem with the
3: swimming.
2: Dennis had been drowned. The less we talk about this,
3: underwater how did this start?
6: Can I do my tribute to Dennis Wilson?
0: No.
2: Oh, please.
0: No.
6: Drown, drown, getting drowned. I'm getting drowned. I'm getting drowned.
4: This is really sad, actually.
2: Yeah. I specifically said, don't go into the back room.
5: Tom was way early on this. Yeah.
2: How
4: do we not have a documentary about them?
2: Oh, there's about five of them.
4: Oh, there are?
2: And each one's more depressing than the other.
4: Okay.
0: You know, the Manson family stole Dennis Wilson's Ferrari and burned it up downtown in L.A.
4: Really?
0: Burn it down.
2: Stick it to the man.
4: Right. Yeah.
2: Burn down an expensive Italian car. That'll get him.
6: Squeaky Froome? Was she one of the Manson?
2: Yeah, Squeaky was one of the Mansons. Yeah.
0: Was she?
6: Yeah, Squeaky Froome.
2: Yep,
6: yeah.
2: Yep.
4: How do you get that nickname?
2: I was just going to say don't ask.
4: There's another story there. Great.
6: She gets the grease.
4: Oh.
2: Okay.
6: Squeaky Froome.
2: You have another song for us over there, Jim?
6: I do.
2: Let's get to it.
6: This is a song. That's based on a true story. My older brother Bob, who was a wonderful guy, when he got out of college, his first job was in HR at Skill Corporation in Chicago. And his job as an HR guy, he was the drug tester. Hmm. And he inspired me. He told me about the job, and it was really more fascinating than I realized.
2: So the employees would have to come in to him and prove they were not on on high on something?
6: Yes, exactly right. And so this song is about that job. Here we go.

I'm a creepy jerk. Once a month, I test him for drugs. The way I do it drives him nuts. I pull my chair right up to the urinal.

got a cup. Yeah, I gotta see you pee. They want respect, just like Aretha, but I gotta make sure it comes from your urethra. I

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20: It's our way of making sure you haven't missed anything. This is Bob and Tom Extra.
21: Got another letter. Who's this from?
22: Who is this from? sorry, this is from David.
21: Hi, David.
22: He goes, my wife and I were sitting in our recliners.
21: Ah, that's a nice night.
22: She had just gotten hers. She looked at me and said, now the cat will sit. Excuse me. Sorry.
21: What?
22: Careful. Sit is what I said.
23: Okay.
22: And now the cat will sit with me on the kicker outer.
21: Yeah, the old kicker outer. Yeah.
22: She was referring to the part your feet rest on a recliner. But what is it called?
21: Yeah, I mean, it's not quite an ottoman. The leg rest,
23: not
21: I would call it.
23: Rest, yeah.
21: Yeah, I would call it the, foot rest, leg rest.
22: I think kicker outer works.
21: That's what it's called from now on.
22: The kicker outer. You grab the handle and you always pretend, whenever you do that, I always pretend I'm ejecting from a fighter plane. No?
21: Am I what are you saying?
22: I know
21: what
22: exactly. Yeah, you lean back.
21: Been a couple of years. You don't talk to another, plane over the communications? Like,
22: so I should be doing that?
21: I've been hitting the tail. The tail winds are, I gotta go.
22: There have been like at least two of those in the last week. Successful
21: bailouts.
22: There was just one in England a couple days ago.
24: I always wanted the stick on the side that you shifter to be like 4 feet long, so I didn't even have to lean over. I could just shift it like I'm shifting a big semi. Just pop those feet out.
22: Yeah, that'd be great.
23: What age can my husband and I get our own recliners?
21: Right now.
23: We can?
21: No. Yeah.
23: Okay. We're talking about it because it's, adult kids, and it's like, man, we could have our own chairs.
21: Yeah.
23: And but I feel like we're too young for it.
21: I feel like not enough women embrace their own chair, like a guy does.
23: Oh, I have.
21: Be close?
23: We're close in bed. We don't need to be close while we're watching TV. But no, it's that age. But we're 45 and 47, and I'm like, I think we have to wait till we're 50. To have the
21: 45
22: is, just to touch on what Ace was hinting at. Do they make a love seat with with dueling kicker outers?
21: Yeah, they do. My couch has them on either side, and it is a workout to get the kicker outer back in. Like, I almost have to go to the gym just so, like, at home I can get
23: it. Yeah. Well, we have a sectional, and it has two places next to each other that go out.
21: Yeah.
22: Separately.
23: Yes.
21: It's different, though.
23: It is different.
21: Right.
23: Your own chair is different because then you have your own side table and your own stuff. And, I don't know. I think we're going to enter that phase.
21: My own spot is also my cat's spot.
23: Oh.
21: No. She'll sit next to me when I go up to pee. I mean, I'm not out of that seat for a second and a half, and I look, turn around and she's where I was.
23: You warmed it up for her.
21: I know.
22: Yeah, my dogs do the same thing.
21: Yeah. And I'm too much of a pushover. I don't own my house. My cats do.
22: So then when you get back to your chair, do you pick up the cat? And
21: no, I move.
22: Wow.
21: Hey, I'm literally pussy whipped.
22: Yes. That'll put a nice button on that discussion. What is the Cadillac, if you will, of recliners? Anyone?
21: The Lazy Boy still, or the Serta?
23: Barca Lounger.
22: Is it Barca Lounger?
21: I think so.
23: Yeah, I thought so.
1: You had one after your surgery. You gifted it to me, and then I gifted it to somebody.
22: Well, that was
1: that one. That was the Rolls Royce.
21: You gifted it to eBay.
22: That was an electric one.
23: Oh, that got you up.
22: Yeah.
1: Amazing.
22: Yeah, those things are pricey.
23: Yeah.
22: You could buy a pretty nice used car, for the price of one of those things.
21: Was it fun though?
22: No, because I was in agony at the time.
21: You weren't in a spot to enjoy it.
22: And you're going, I can't stand up without the help of this stupid.
21: Yeah, you're right. It's not fun when you need it.
22: Yeah, yeah. My kids thought it was hilarious. Look at this.
1: Yeah, but Jimmy loved
21: Frankenstein's
1: it.
21: Getting up again.
22: And then and post surgery, you've got just enough pharmaceuticals in your body, you forget which way is which.
23: Right.
22: Every single time, I think the top one goes, nope, that's the wrong way.
23: Now you're flat on your back.
22: That hurt. Yeah.
21: You know what gag I miss in movies and stuff? It's always when the hide-a-bed would close on somebody.
22: Oh, great.
23: Yeah, yeah. Oh, that's always wall.
21: Yes, yes.
22: I still have one of those.
23: A hide-a-bed or a Murphy bed?
21: Thank you. The Murphy bed is what would go up against the wall.
22: Yeah. I have the hide-a-bed. It's at that red couch at the shack.
21: That's probably the heaviest couch you own. Recording studio.
23: Couch in my office is a hide-a-bed.
21: Is it 1,000 pounds?
23: Yeah, it's not too bad, and it's on wheels, so that helps. Yeah.
1: Does it have a history?
23: I'm worried about the people that use it when we're not here.
22: I'm not saying maybe someone's been using it, but I opened it up. It looked like a Japanese flag.
23: Wow.
21: So not for sex. It was a period.
23: Yeah.
21: Couch. Jess, what are you doing in there?
23: It's not mine. We had a denim-covered couch in the old green room, and I think it made its way up here for a little bit. I don't know. That saw a lot of action.
21: Yeah, I bet that was black light nightmare.
22: That was my couch, and I found those denim slipcovers online.
23: Yeah.
22: They're great.
23: You could take them off and wash them.
22: You take them out and you would take it over to the laundromat where they have the gigantic washing machine.
23: Yeah.
22: And I would wash that thing.
23: Mm-hmm.
22: Little did I know that, I mean, I never used it for anything but sitting, but I later on found out that it was a recreational place for the frolicking of various employees.
21: It was the so-called how bad do you want these concert tickets futon.
22: Yes, apparently. no need to go into what kind of activity. I think we should just move right on. I mentioned that over the weekend I was in Alexandria, Virginia, beautiful spot, and I went to we all went to this breakfast joint. And I think it was called the High Point. It was great. But I had something I never had before. It was an oblong bagel. Imagine a little smaller than a football kind of thing. And inside it were a couple of poached eggs. And it was delightful. But I found out the name of that bagel. It's called a Jerusalem bagel.
21: Ah.
22: And Pat, you pointed out.
1: Did it have cheeses of Nazareth on it?
22: Jesus of Nazareth on it. Thank you. So it reminded me of something when I was a kid, my mother made all the time that I still love to make. You take a piece of bread, take a shot glass and make a hole in the bread. And then you fry it with an egg in the middle.
21: Okay.
22: And Flip, you ever done this?
21: Yeah.
22: It's delightful.
23: Yeah.
22: I did it as a kid.
21: And kids love it.
23: Yeah.
21: Yeah.
22: But it, my mother called it the a bookity bookity, which apparently, that may be regional. So I was trying to figure out what is this called. Justin and I were talking about it off the air, and I did a little homework. There doesn't appear to be a standard name for this.
21: Well, I think that's part of the fun of it.
23: Yeah.
22: Egg in a hole, egg in a basket, egg in a nest, egg in a frame,
21: egg in a hole.
23: At our house, it was toad in a hole.
21: Oh yeah. I've heard of that.
23: Yeah.
21: Is anywhere on the list bookity bookity?
22: No. But I have heard it called this, and this is on the list.
21: Maybe
22: a gas house.
21: Oh yeah.
23: Okay,
21: yeah.
23: Sure.
22: A gas house, a cowboy egg, a pirate's eye, A Moon Over Miami. Toad in the Hole is the last one
23: okay.
22: on here.
23: Okay, there you go.
24: Let's get Alice in Chains on.
22: A one-eyed sailor or a one-eyed jack or an egg with a hat. Anyway.
23: That's
24: fine. One-eyed jack. That's what too. I'm calling it.
23: Yeah.
22: I still make it.
24: One-eyed jacks for everybody.
22: But that leads to a... We have
1: you know,
22: a new
1: my house, what it was called.
23: Uh-oh.
1: It was called, There's Your Cereal, Get to the Bus on Time.
24: That's what breakfast was. Well, yeah.
1: That's breakfast in my house. That's what it was called.
24: Very similar in mine, yeah.
22: I thought it was called, Drink Your Shot of Jameson and Get Out of Here.
24: Does anybody remember the feeling of you're either... You're just finishing your cereal and you hear the bus.
1: Oh yeah.
23: My stomach hurts from just saying that.
1: Man, many old time.
24: Yeah.
22: Did you ever eat your cereal in the car?
24: No, I haven't. No. Did you have?
22: Oh yeah.
24: Man.
22: Oh, there were times.
24: Yeah.
22: But yeah, I'm still to this day a big cereal person.
24: Yes.
22: Cereal for dinner.
24: Sometimes it's perfect.
22: Yeah,
23: yeah,
22: it can be great. Yeah. I have a ton of cereal in the green room here.
23: Yes.
22: We're going to head over to the sports desk. Jeff Oskey sitting in for Mr. McGee. What have you got over there?
24: Well, Joey Chestnut wins a pancake eating contest after downing 40 pancakes.
2: Oh, gosh. That has to be tough.
24: Man. He's added pancakes to the long list of foods he could eat faster than everyone else. He won the World Pancake Eating Championships in Williamsburg, Virginia, eating 40 pancakes in 10 minutes and setting a new contest record.
22: That's rough.
2: Were they eaten whole or were they sliced?
24: You mean, did he like...
2: Cut them out.
24: Oh, okay. Or fold it and just... Oh, here we go. Out. We got some
23: or
24: video.
23: Or are they silver dollar?
24: Oh, you know what? He's got a cup of syrup.
1: He's just shoving it.
24: So he shoves the pancake in.
22: You think it's syrup or
24: yes.
22: water?
24: I think it's syrup because they have bottled water.
2: Oh, yeah. Oh,
24: so
2: yeah.
24: you must have to take a sip of syrup with each one.
22: God. It looks like he's rolled them up, it looks like.
24: He's almost rolled them up like you would a tortilla.
23: Yeah.
24: And just shoveling them
22: in.
24: It's got to be so filling.
23: Yeah, those are full-size pancakes.
1: Yeah, you take a bite of a pancake, it's delicious, but about your second pancake, that's really filling.
24: I agree. About your sixth pancake, you get full.
22: But also, you get sleepy. It's like downing a jar of Ativan. Well, I'm going to go sleep now.
24: So sleepy.
23: Yeah. When you're out for breakfast and you're trying to decide between the savory and the sweet, like which one you're going to have... I decided for our family, we just order pancakes for the table. And that way everybody gets a couple bites of pancake, but you can also have a good protein-filled breakfast.
24: That is great. I have asked for a doggy bag before I've even ordered before.
23: Oh, really?
24: My first thing I say to the waiter is, just so you know, I will eventually need doggy bag. But here's what I'd like. Especially at breakfast, because at a place I've never been, I want to try their pancakes. I want to try their French toast. Yeah. I want to try every style of egg.
22: This says Joey Chestnut beat the person who came in second by 12 pancakes.
24: Yeah, Max Stanford, which I think was the guy next to him who has been in here, the guy with the red mohawk.
23: Yeah.
24: Cool. Only had 28 pancakes. Chestnut took home $2,500 for the victory.
22: Nice. Wow, he can buy two jars of real maple syrup for $2,500.
24: And all those pancakes in only 10 minutes? I mean, he ate them this quickly.
22: Oh.
24: Now, I'd like to explain to the listener exactly why Tom's laughing. It's not at the quality of the joke, per se.
22: It's the boldness of going. I do that all the time. I go, I know this really is marginal, but I'm going for it.
24: Now, Godwin, he's reacting the same way, but you'll notice he's laugh-free. He does.
1: Sometimes laugh-free, as you know, is funnier.
24: Of course. Well, just for the record, my mom, when we were young, switched from pancake mix to Bisquick.
23: Yeah.
24: It's not the same. Mm-mm. And then she started making Bisquiskets.
23: Yeah.
24: The biscuits out of Bisquick. Horrible.
22: I like them.
24: Just
22: I
24: throw them against the wall and it will leave a chunk out of the wall.
22: Yeah, exactly. I disagree. I agree.
24: You like a Bisquisket.
22: I do.
23: Yeah.
22: And I mean, the way my mom made them too, they were not even. They were not well shaped.
24: No.
22: They were hideous looking and I couldn't get enough of them.
23: Well, that's because you can use that batter for 8 different things.
24: But I'll tell you what, when she would make Bisquick pancakes, that tasted different to me than the Bisquick biscuits.
22: Huh.
24: And I never understood it. You think it's all mental?
22: I can taste the Bisquick in my mouth. I hate it. Now, was this a pancake eating contest. Was it a special brand of pancakes? Does it say?
24: It doesn't say. He said before the contest, he said the secret would be finding the perfect rhythm of breathing, biting, chewing, and swallowing.
21: Yeah. You gotta take it seriously when you're
22: okay,
21: taking.
22: Here's a roster. I didn't have this before of who else did it. Mickey Sudo. Remember she was in here?
21: Yeah, she's delightful.
22: She ate 20. She was so cool. She ate 20 and three. So Joey ate 40. He ate almost twice as many as she did.
21: Yeah, but I mean.
22: And by the way, she's quite delicate.
21: Yeah.
22: She's not, right. Heavy honey by any stretch of the imagination.
21: No, she is not a heavy honey.
22: How is you? She's not a corpulent lady.
21: I like heavy honey.
22: I'm trying to be delicate here. I'm just saying the point is she's a slight of build.
23: Yeah.
22: It's a large belly, a stomach inside where the food goes.
21: Well, even Joey's not.
23: No, he's not.
21: Tall.
23: Yeah.
21: Yeah. He's a big dude. Yeah, yeah.
1: Does he date? If you see him shoving that in his mouth, it's not an attractive look.
22: Well, he probably does.
24: Didn't you hear? He's all about the breathing, munching, and swallowing. Maybe
23: there's a viral video of him in a bar, and a woman makes a comment about what else he eats, and he has a very funny comeback. So sounds like he's on board.
22: Okay. Right. Okay. Well, sorry, Joey. We'll talk to you next time.
20: 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More Bob and Tom Extra is on the way next. 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
15: Yeah, we know it's a repeat, but things are always better the second time around. 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
16: The original Taco Bell jingle that I heard as a child.
17: Come to Taco Bell.
1: Yeah, you were right.
22: Yeah, but I mean...
16: I thought it was ding, ding, ding.
22: Again, why aren't they celebrating its Mexican origins? I don't understand it.
16: You want... You will be happy with the Frito Bandito.
22: Oh, yeah. I think...
16: Aye. Right?
22: Yes, I would be.
16: I am the Frito Bandito.
22: Let's celebrate the origins of things.
16: Are we celebrating?
22: Yeah, why not? It's great. The emergence of Mexican food as part of the American diet in certain parts of this country didn't happen until the 70s at the earliest, the dominance of it.
16: Which ethnic food is number one? Yeah.
22: Well, I mean, back in the day, I would say Chinese food.
16: Italian, Chinese.
22: Now, that's a good question. Maybe Italian, but
16: yeah.
22: Here, listen to this. This is a jingle.
16: Okay.
1: That's Mel Blanc, right?
16: Yes, it is. That is Mel Blanc.
22: Is that offensive to someone?
2: It's a white guy?
16: Oh, yeah. It's
2: Mel Blanc. Okay. Yeah, I just want to be clear.
16: It's a very white guy.
22: Yeah, come on.
16: How much Italian are you? Like 60-70%?
2: Actually, I'm not as much as I thought I was. Uh-oh. It's like 20.
16: So do you?
22: Who's Italian? Your mom?
2: No, God, no. I don't know what she is. my dad's mom is
22: Italian.
2: Yeah,
22: so then you're at least one quarter Italian.
2: Well, no, it's actually her mom that was off the boat. Yeah.
16: Okay. Are you offended by the little Italian cartoon character on pizza boxes, stuff like that?
2: No, because I don't. I mean, no, it's not.
22: Why would anyone be
2: like
22: offended
2: that
22: by that?
16: People are. I don't know. I don't think it's up to you to decide.
22: But it's not up to them either.
16: They
22: just because you're of Italian heritage, you don't own the origins of pizza.
16: That's the right to be offended.
22: They can be offended all they want, but I don't care. They're wrong.
16: Well, that's not. Welcome to debate class with Tom.
22: No, this is getting ridiculous. Everyone's, I'm offended. Yeah, grow up.
2: What's the last thing that offended you?
16: Now, remember, Tom's the one who said for me to look up empathy in the dictionary.
2: Yeah, that's true.
16: Grow up, you Italian person.
22: No, everyone is taking ownership of everything.
1: What nationality are you, Tom? You're a blend, a nice blend?
22: Yes, of English, Irish, German.
16: English, Irish, royalty. we call it Plymouthian.
22: Plymouth Rockian. I don't know.
16: Plymouth Rockian.
22: It doesn't matter. I was just trying to have some fun with the fact that it's taco day. Enjoy some tacos. Have a good time. And again, the origin of the word taco from dynamite. It was a explosive. They used explosives in the mines in Mexico and they look kind of like tacos.
16: Isn't that another term from explosions? Punk?
22: A punk was a thing you would use to light fuses.
16: Yeah. Punk. Hey, punk.
22: You'd light it and it would burn with a lot of flame, kind of like the end of a cigarette.
16: Yeah.
22: You would take a punk and
16: I'd like to speak on behalf of all of my jerk and idiot brothers. I'm offended by the word punk. What do you think of that?
22: Great. You'd be offended.
16: Okay.
22: I don't care.
16: Thank you.
22: I mean, I can see why you'd be offended with your level of ignorance and stupidity. But
16: will you use punk in a negative way and offend me?
2: Well, there's no accent you can put over punk, you know what I
22: mean? Does punk have an ethnicity attached to it?
16: I don't know.
22: I think you have to add the ethnicity. Yeah, there are a bunch of Italian.
2: Right.
22: There are a bunch of Italian punks.
2: Right.
22: There are a bunch of Chinese punks, whatever you want to.
2: Sure.
22: Yeah.
2: There you go. Now it's offensive.
16: Now, that's the name of a new show.
22: No.
16: Now it's offensive.
22: If you want me to make it offensive, what you got to do is you got to adjust.
16: This is a new bit,
22: the
16: Tom.
22: Ethnicity slightly. Italian punks.
2: Oh, yeah, that's true.
22: Okay. But I wanted to get to our letters because we have an exciting letter. But can you read yesterday's letter of the year?
16: I don't have it, but I think I can recreate it. Dear Chick. All jumpalines.
2: No. All trampolines.
16: Yes, all trampolines.
22: This began with a letter. We have letters about things that when you can't think of a word, you.
2: Yeah, it's
22: you
2: from make Tony up. In Lexington.
16: It's called Tom Speak.
22: But yes. a little girl, she called the trampoline the jumpaline, which is great. Makes sense.
2: Yes.
22: And then our letter from Tony from Lexington said what?
16: All jumpalines are called.
2: No, all trampolines
16: are called trampolines after my mom had been on one.
22: Right.
16: Something implying like she was a tramp.
22: Mm-hmm. Yeah.
16: And I guess he's trying to insult me, but I
3: they
16: agree.
3: Were called jumpalines before your mother
2: there you go.
3: Got on one.
16: That's why I was trying to get jumpaline in there.
2: Sorry.
16: I'm backward.
22: Dear Bob and Tom Show, I just got my Morning Breath Club t-shirt. I was waiting for delivery at the door. Thank you. Well, you're welcome. That's very nice, Lynn. But she goes on to say, that's not the reason I'm writing.
16: Oh, okay.
22: I was listening.
16: That was a bad letter, if that was the reason.
22: I was listening to Little Lila and her creation of the word jumpaline. I liked the word also came up. Popsicles were possibles. Addie's daughter has...
2: Yeah, she would say Hannesizer instead of hand sanitizer.
22: Chick's daughter would say Mazagine instead of magazine.
16: Right.
22: And Pat's brother said Hank-a-burger.
1: Hank-a-burger, yeah.
22: My daughter.
16: But that was just last week, right?
1: Yeah, he serves them where he cooks.
22: My daughter used to say last day and next day. because she didn't understand yesterday and tomorrow.
2: Yeah.
22: So last day.
2: That's one.
22: And the next, that's fine.
2: Yeah.
22: It brought back a great memory. I'm sure my kids are imprinted for life. I was listening to your show way back in the day when it was totally inappropriate for me. Well, by the way, both kids are now well-adjusted that have been listening to your show since they were little. Thank you, Lynn. I certainly appreciate your letter.
3: This isn't a cute kid, but an ex-wife of mine used to always say hindsight's 50-50.

0: Ex-wife of mine used to always say hindsight's 50-50. And if you tried to correct her, she would argue with you because if you look back, you were 50% chance you made the right choice.
1: I'm worried that that kind of makes sense to me.
0: Yeah,
2: I can argue it. Yeah, it's kind of
3: right? Worcester.
2: Hindsight's, yeah. Hindsight's 50-50.
3: Thank you very much.
4: Another email to insult Chick.
3: Okay.
4: From... Sean, hey chick, I bought a used car. Your mom's dress was in the back seat.
0: Jeez,
4: what do you think of that?
1: Yikes.
0: Well, on a positive chick, yesterday I'm in line at the gas station.
4: Uh huh.
0: Behind me, I hear Chick McGee, you're my favorite.
1: What?
0: And I turned around and he just smiled. And in true chick fashion, I walked off without saying a word.
4: See, this is how I get a bad rap. I'm a man of the people. People out there impersonating me. He really thought you were me, huh?
0: No, I think he was being funny.
4: Oh, okay.
1: Because we were talking about that, how people act like you guys out in public and try to pick up women. And,
4: that's true.
1: Yeah.
3: And the fact that you would be at a gas station since you only have to fill up your car once a year since you never go anywhere.
4: That's because I might run into you if I go outside.
3: If you want to buy a used car, buy one of the chicks. It doesn't put a lot of mileage on them.
4: You don't know that.
3: We were trying to remember the name of those things typically in front of used car lots with the arms flailing. Yeah. And I did a little homework on it, but first we have a letter. I believe the proper name is the Dancing Air Puppet, writes Tom in Erie.
4: That's not the proper name.
3: Or the Dancing Inflatable Tube Man.
1: Tube Man, I think.
5: Maybe Tube Man, yeah.
3: And have you ever heard the history of that thing? It's really pretty interesting.
1: We had enough history with tacos.
4: Now, earlier, I was dismissed for not liking anything at all. But I'll just say here we go again. Go ahead,
1: I'm
4: Tom.
1: Sorry.
4: What's fascinating about the wacky tube man?
3: Don't you? I mean, every time I see one, I smile. They're fun.
0: Right.
3: They're cool.
0: So what's the history?
3: Well, it's kind of interesting.
4: You like them.
3: I do like the one. In fact, I have the one that Miss Hooker gave me that goes on my desk. But the origin of them, I think this might actually interest you, Chick. Because it involves...
4: No one thinks anything you're saying is interesting. Why are you singling me out? Go ahead.
3: They were first developed for the Olympics in 1996.
4: I thought they were older than that.
3: An artist invented them for the Olympics, and then the engineers that put them together behind his back went out and got a patent later on. It's kind of an ugly story.
4: Well, that's just... That's just good lawyer.
3: But the inflatable tube man. And then apparently on Family Guy, according to this letter, it's called the wacky waving arm flailing inflatable tube man.
0: Yes.
3: Is that correct?
0: Yes.
3: Okay. But that's what I'm not sure what it says in the box. And I'm not sure if there's just one patent. Apparently.
1: Can I get one for here?
5: Did you say 86?
0: Right in the middle.
1: Yeah.
4: 96.
3: Oh, Olympics. 90. Yeah.
5: What?
3: And apparently I don't want to get too deep into the woods here, but the.
4: You remember what happened in the 96 Olympics?
3: The first ones they developed for the Olympics apparently had two legs, and I guess they patented that one, and now they've gotten around the patent by only having one or some crazy thing.
1: Huh.
3: But they're fun. I always like seeing them. So but a little bit about
4: you see one in the distance. What do you say? Do you say anything out loud? Hey, look at that!
3: I'm attracted to them. I drive up and see whatever. whatever's on sale.
4: Sure.
3: Apropos of nothing, I have this letter. I used to work at a convenience store next door to a gay bar. The biggest selling cigarette, Benson & Hedges Deluxe Ultralight Menthols, Ross in Tucson, Arizona.
4: Oh, yeah, we were trying to decide.
3: We were just discussing various
4: cigarette brand.
3: Various groups of folks and what they smoke, so what particular brand they smoke, because there is kind of a little club for each cigarette.
1: I smoked Camel Wides.
3: Camel what?
1: Wides.
0: Yeah.
1: Yeah.
3: What were Camel Wides?
1: The opposite of Misties. Like they were what? Yeah.
0: A little bit bigger round.
1: Yeah.
3: Filter?
1: Yeah.
0: Yeah. They were popular for like a year and a half.
1: Yeah.
0: Do they still make them?
1: I don't know.
3: Do they come with a Zima?
1: Yeah.
3: or a California cooler?
1: What is the, do you remember the Crush? Camel Crush?
0: Oh, yeah.
1: Yeah, so you could crush the filter and it became menthol. So you either had a non-menthol or menthol cigarette.
4: Wow.
1: Yeah.
0: Yeah.

0: So you could start out, and then after a few drinks, you crush it and start going menthol.
1: Why is a menthol cigarette so good after you've got a buzz?
0: Yeah.
2: That's interesting.
1: Yeah.
3: Now, that's interesting. Yeah.
2: I've never heard of that.
3: The manufacturing of that, the idea. Who came up with that?
1: The Camel Crush.
0: Yeah.
1: Yeah.
2: Could they do other flavors? Would that be legal?
3: Oh, yeah.
1: Probably. I'm surprised they don't flavor cigarettes the way that everybody vapes vanilla and cherry and all the flavors. Yeah.
2: And your tumor comes out looking like a...
4: You're listening to A Little Extra. Bob and Tom Extra.
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14: When is the last time you sat down and read a book just for the fun of it? Well, according to researchers at University College London, leisure reading has been on the decline here in the United States for the last 20 years. But a quiet movement is pushing back. Silent book clubs and reading parties, where people gather just to sit together and read. Now, the payoff goes far beyond a good story. Research shows that reading once a week or more is linked to a lower risk of cognitive decline as we age. It also eases anxiety and stress, improves sleep, even builds empathy. One study tied more reading to a longer life. So, how do you start? Take a tip from the kids. Follow your curiosity, read whatever grabs your attention, and don't set a quota. The joy is the whole point. Try trading 10 minutes of doom scrolling for 10 minutes of a book. I'm Dr. Sanjay Gupta, helping you live a better life.
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0: Shirtless girl.
1: With her special powers, she gives the bad guys fits. She don't use no gun. She stops them with her tits. She's shirtless girl.
0: Shirtless girl.
2: Working in the chemistry lab one day, sophomore year, nothing seemed amiss. But that night, an amazing transformation took place. And the next morning, young Debbie Yabo woke to find...
3: My God! I'm huge! I must dedicate these to fighting evil.
2: Little did Debbie know that years before, on the planet Lactoid, a planet whose gravity was causing it to sag dangerously toward the sun, her father, Major Yabo, and Mother Teton sent their infant daughter, Areola, rocketing through the Milky Way to Earth. Knowing one day she'd become Shirtless Girl, keeping the city of Metopolis safe.
4: Okay, nobody move. Hand over all the money.
5: It's Shirtless Girl!
3: Not so fast, bad guy.
4: Oh, yeah, like some dame is gonna...
3: Get a load of these!
4: Huh? Oh. Oh, I can't run away. Hell, I can't even walk.
5: Thanks, Shirtless Girl.
6: You're welcome, citizens. But don't touch those.
0: Sorry.
2: Along with her fellow superheroines, Wonder Bra Woman, Bikini Spider Woman, The Flash, and the Green Horny, Shirtless Girl formed the Legion of Super Hooters.
3: Look, it's the cat signal. Some boob must need help. I better call my teenage bosom buddy A-Cup and head to the wet cave. I know. I'll use the Hooter Scooter.
7: And once again, Shirtless Girl, you've kept Metopolis safe. 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Once again, defeating your arch enemy, the Jiggler. We are grateful. Thanks, Shirtless Girl.
5: Yay!
6: You're welcome, citizens. Don't touch those.
0: Sorry.
2: Come again next week for another titillating adventure of Shirtless Girl.
3: I'm Shirtless Girl.
0: Shirtless Girl.
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9: 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From the O'Reilly.

0: running a tad late.
1: Oh. Is he fishing again this morning?
0: One can only speculate. I'm not sure. He should be here any moment.
1: Okay, good.
0: Hello, Tom.
1: Hope he brings some fish.
0: Yeah.
1: Josh was on a long fishing trip. Christy Lee in Italy.
2: I didn't catch any fish.
0: Italy.
2: Smelled some in Venice.
1: For 2 weeks. Now, are you allowed to say what your next big trip's going to be?
2: I'm having a meeting tomorrow. I will be able to say
1: it. You can't say
2: it
1: where. You're flying
2: Friday.
1: A similar direction. I know that.
2: Yes. That, similar time frame, similar direction.
1: It's not South America or Hawaii.
3: No. Similar features.
2: No.
1: I love that. That song, Similar Features, Melissa Etheridge.
2: Good
1: that's
2: song.
1: A great song.
2: Mm-hmm.
1: Oh, God.
2: It is a good song.
1: Ace is laughing because of the visual antics.
2: Childish.
1: Yes, yes. 50 years in radio, yeah. And he thinks that kind of tongue action is, I mean, that kind of antic. Never mind.
0: It's okay, Tom. I'll get to you.
1: Okay.
0: Calm down.
1: We have a bunch of stuff I got to cover immediately.
0: All right.
1: Ready?
2: Yes.
0: I feel like I'm in your way.
1: Right away.
0: Okay.
1: I'll let you go first.
0: What?
1: there was a moment of unfortunate a reversal of karma in the world of Major League Baseball yesterday.
2: What?
1: The Cleveland Guardians did not win.
0: No, they did not.
1: Through some, I don't know.
0: Freddy Peralta twirled 6 innings of 4-hit ball.
1: He twirled it, did he?
0: And Liam Hicks lined a 2-run single after a fielding error by Jose Ramirez. And the Rays beat the Guardians 3-1 to even the AL Championship Series at a game apiece in St. Pete last night. The next three coming up in Cleveland.
1: Yeah, I that's a weird format.
0: 2-3-2.
1: Seems unfavorable. Anyway, so that's what's happening there in the other series. The L.A. Dodgers trailing 0-2.
0: Yeah, and all of a sudden, guess who's the worst player in Major League Baseball? Shohei Ohtani.
2: Really?
0: Can't hit the ball.
1: He's batting 150.
0: He's got the yips. He's got the yaps. I'm not sure what it is.
1: Got to be careful.
2: Yeah.
1: With him, I wouldn't go with yips. Just people might get the wrong idea. Everybody's too sensitive around here.
0: For me,
1: these
0: I wouldn't
1: days.
0: Go with the yaps.
1: Okay. Either one, they're both awful.
0: Hey, right. Do you know that yesterday in 1971? This is sports history from yesterday.
2: I like this.
0: 1971, October 13th, 1971, the Baltimore Orioles, the Pittsburgh Pirates at Three River Stadium played the first ever postseason night game.
2: Ooh.
0: Isn't that interesting? 1971.
1: God, I would have thought it'd been earlier.
0: Right. No night baseball in the playoffs.
1: Maybe somebody in the big office went, wait a minute.
0: Hey.
1: At night, more people can watch.
0: People are home.
2: And people will go to the game because they're not at work.
1: Right. These are
0: what the hell?
1: Very simple ideas.
0: Fred, get on that.
1: Yeah. I mean, it's much the way Monday Night Football revolutionized.
0: Certainly.
1: Boy, did that start bringing in the money.
0: Yes, sir.
1: So in any event, that's where the baseball playoffs are standing. A couple of other quick things we got to get to immediately.
0: Yes.
1: Very important news. We have our official winner for week 5 in the Bob and Tom Pigskit?
0: Pigskin. Are we going to start giving them nicknames? Is that okay?
1: Let's see.
2: What's his name? Her name? Who is it?
1: It is a male.
2: Okay.
0: That's good.
1: Week 5, our winner, Matt Edgington. Oh, this is easy.
0: The Edge.
1: The Edge.
0: Yeah. He's got to be the Edge.
1: Oh, he's a badass.
0: Yeah, absolutely.
1: Matt is the Edge.
0: He takes it to the Edge.
1: I did a little homework on Matt because you'll
2: on
1: figure
2: LinkedIn
1: out what.
2: LinkedIn or what?
1: No. His city of origin.
0: Can I guess?
1: Guess what?
0: Peoria, Illinois.
1: That ilk, I guess, technically. A swath of...
0: It's okay if I'm
2: is
0: wrong.
2: Is it in Illinois?
1: No, it's just that I know if you've ever watched the national news, they consider the Midwest everything essentially from New Jersey to Denver.
0: Western New Jersey.
1: The Midwest.
0: Yeah.
1: He is from a place called Grundy Center, Iowa.
2: Huh.
1: I'll address Christy with this question.
2: Grundy.
0: Never heard.
1: Grundy. You know the name Grundy, famous for?
2: Grundy.
1: One of your favorite songs.
0: Archie's. What?
2: Archie's.
1: The Archie's.
0: Miss Grundy was the principal or the...
1: Miss Grundy.
2: She didn't sing on the Archie's.
1: No, but she was the teacher.
2: Well, I didn't. How would I have known
1: Miss Grundy, usually portrayed with her hair in a bun.
2: Okay.
0: I've heard that the Archie's, the creative influence was a hot dog on the tambourine. He was something else.
2: He was.
1: But to get back to my topic,
0: yeah.
1: Grundy Center, Iowa, of course, named after Miss Grundy. I did a little homework. Miss Grundy first appeared on the Archie comics November of 1940.
2: Yeah, I'm sorry I missed it.
1: But, no, wait a minute.
0: We're
1: Miss Grundy,
0: up.
1: Just could I finish?
0: Sure.
1: In the more recent version of Archie known as Riverdale, Miss Grundy was reimagined, quote, as a much younger music teacher who had an inappropriate romantic relationship with Archie.
0: Oh, yeah.
2: Oh, boy.
1: So I understand that the founding fathers of Grundy Center, Iowa, may have to change the name.
0: Made his, yeah. his redhead curl.
1: Yeah. They don't want a hooah as their...
0: hot.
2: Ah, the teacher-student thing.
1: Yeah.
0: Miss Grundy in the comic was not hot.
2: No, she wasn't. No,
1: not in the comic book.
2: No.
1: Unless you're into, what do they call them, gilfs?
0: And aren't you, yes, aren't you, isn't Grundy slang for panties or something? Or is that Grunty?
1: Grunz.
0: Grunz?
1: Grunz was slang for male underwear back in the day.
2: Ugh.
1: We have some great new slang terms coming up today, by the way. Anyway, congratulations to the Edge.
0: Way to go, Edge.
1: Edge, Matt Edgington of Grundy Center, Iowa. He scored 13 of 15 correct picks, which this season's miraculous.
0: Yeah.
1: It was a tie, but he beat all the tiebreakers. So what does he win? 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I don't know if he's a married guy, a single guy, has a romantic relationship with somebody. Who knows? But he may want to get someone a nice gift for Halloween. Nothing says happy Halloween like a nice bracelet. Wouldn't you say so, Christy?
2: Yeah.
1: One of those nice diamond bracelets with
2: sure.
1: real diamonds from I Hate Steven Singer. Oh, yeah. That'd be very nice. You have to enter by tomorrow night to be part of week 6. Go to bobandtom.com/contest. Just pick the winners in the NFL for week 6. It's not that difficult. It's a lot of fun, and you could win yourself a great prize. And we're not done yet.
2: No?
1: I know everybody, you guys all look exasperated. This is extremely important.
0: Are we? No, this ain't nothing.
1: This is extremely important.
2: Okay.
1: We have gotten together with our friends from Orange Insoles.
2: Yes.
1: Not only are they saving the soles of your feet and your entire body, a little sweepstakes up and running.
2: Oh.
1: In honor of 15 years of Orange Insoles, they're going to give $515 in the form of a gasoline card. Which these days, if you're driving diesel, that's two fill-ups.
0: Huh.
1: 515 bucks worth of gasoline from Orange Insoles. I'll take that. 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
2: Yeah.
1: This Halloween. 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Register to win.
0: Say thank you.
1: Oh, thank you. Thanks for the memory.
0: That's right.
1: We could do tank stuff all day long.
0: Thanks.
1: Thank you for being a friend. That's all happening. Patty G, you're kind of quiet over there. Are you working on some new song?
3: I am. Sorry about that.
1: That's okay. That's okay.
3: Do you think Kumquat is funnier than Bing Cherry?
1: Yes.
2: Yes.
0: Kumquat is always funny.
1: Kumquat always funny.
3: I'm done.
1: Always funny.
0: And it is spelled K-U-M-Quat, right?
2: Yeah.
0: Kumquat?
1: Yeah. Yeah. Yeah. Kumquat sounds, it's like the country of Guam.
2: What is a Kumquat?
1: It sounds filthy.
0: It's
2: a fruit?
0: No, it's a flightless bird from...
3: The kumquat.
0: The South Pole.
3: Doesn't make any... Well, it makes a lot of sound.
1: A kumquat is some kind of a plum or something,
2: isn't
1: it?
2: That's what I thought. A fruit?
1: But I mean, again...
0: Plum?
1: Isn't it a fruit?
2: I don't know.
1: But doesn't the name sound dirty?
2: Yes, absolutely.
1: I'll tell you what, I'd like to get a look at the kumquat on that.
2: Mm-hmm.
1: Well, that thing's probably wetter than a...
2: Okay.
1: Sorry. Slip and slide in the 4th of July. That'd be a good way to go with this.
0: Yeah.
1: Thank you very much for putting up with all of that.
0: You're welcome.
1: I will be informing you of a special Chick McGee video production that's going to be available momentarily.
2: Yeah, it is a fruit, by the way.
1: What?
2: The kumquat.
1: Oh.
2: Tiny
1: olive-sized
2: citrus fruit.
0: No kidding.
2: Yeah.
0: Huh.
1: That's one of those words I know, but I don't know what it is.
2: Yeah.
1: I've heard it a lot. Never bothered to check it out. Speaking of checking things out.
0: I thought a kumquat was much larger.
1: When are we going to have our Shatner thing, do you know? Is that... I'm looking at somebody. I guess it's coming up soon. We'll be joined today by comedian Jeremiah Martin. Go ahead, Chick.
0: Jeremiah was a bullfrog. Now he's a comedian.
1: Very good.
0: All right.
1: Very
2: he
1: fine
2: was
1: comedian.
2: A good friend of mine at once.
1: Looking forward to Jeremiah and, of course, Allie Breen with Sexy Time. That's all coming up today. I mentioned William Shatner. I had a chance to interview him the other day. He's on tour.
0: He looks great.
1: It's amazing.
0: He's unbelievable. And then he went to ride horses.
2: I think he's mocking you.
0: Yeah, yeah.
1: But it's not effective.
0: I'm mocking you a little bit.
1: It's not working.
3: I laughed.
1: Yeah. Really?
0: What are you going to do when he passes away? You better run this interview. He's 95, for God's sake.
1: And he looks 50.
2: Well, that doesn't mean he's going to not
0: don't mean
2: wake
0: anything.
2: Up tomorrow.
0: I don't mean you think he, people that in charge they look down here. Well, that guy can't possibly be 95. Move on to the next one.
3: He falls off one horse.
2: That's true.
0: Yeah. Yeah. No, tell that to Christopher
3: Reeve. We can't run that interview.
1: I'd like to apologize to Mr. Shatner. He's on tour. He's going to be in a bunch of places real soon.
0: You think somebody tried to tell him to change his last name? You would think, right? Shatner.
3: Did you play him my Shatner song when you interviewed him?
0: Yeah.
2: You know, all so, about you, you know something?
1: When we come back, we're going to play you, Shatner.
3: No, I was kidding. Yes, no. I'm sorry. I take it all back.
0: Yes,
3: no.
0: Absolutely. Shatner.
1: No, this is what happens when you agree with Chick.
0: That's right.
1: When I'm being heckled. Mr. Shatner will be in Madison, Wisconsin, Joliet, Illinois, Indy, Louisville.
0: I think it's Joliet.
3: Joliet.
1: Everything I say, I'm getting pushback on. I feel like I'm home. Let's see.
0: Nowhere
1: now.
0: To live, boy.
1: In any event, I'll be telling you about the Shatner tour and also Greg Warren. We had a great visit with Greg yesterday. He's going to be recording his new television special.
2: Okay.
1: You're not excited about that?
2: I am. I'm going to go. But
0: I think we're all going to road trip. I think you're probably the only one not going, I think.
2: Yeah.
1: That's correct.
0: Why aren't you going?
1: Because I got things to do.
0: I'll drive.
3: We have things to do, but we make
2: time
3: for
2: our friends.
1: Yeah, well, I'm making time to help him sell out the shows.
0: You're taking responsibility, aren't you?
1: I'll tell you about Greg's tour. I can tell you that he's in Nashville, Tennessee at Zany's coming up starting tomorrow.
2: Oh, Brian!
0: Sorry.
2: Hey, Dorf.
1: Now, I want to tell you about Orange Insoles. I mentioned the Orange Insoles contest we got going, which is really cool. Just go to bobandtom.com, get your name in there. You could win $515 worth of gasoline. And by the way, you get to pick the fuel of your choice.
2: Oh, okay.
1: Chick, you go with the high test?
0: No. Sometimes if I'm feeling sassy, I'll get the high test. Yeah.
1: And does anyone use the word high test except for me?
0: No.
1: Okay.
0: No.
1: What do they call it now? Is it called organic?
0: Plus, I think.
1: Is it called organic gasoline? Wouldn't that be great? Wouldn't that be great if Whole Foods put up gas pumps, just charge an extra $6 a gallon? Yeah. That's organic.
0: I know there are three of them, but one's regular, but I don't know.
2: Ultra Plus, something.
1: I call it high test.
2: Okay,
1: you know
2: good
1: why?
2: For you. Why?
1: Because I'm old school.
0: What about ethyl? Didn't they call one of the gases ethyl?
1: Yeah.
0: Fill it up, ethyl.
1: Yeah.
0: Remember?
1: But that really doesn't tell us much about Orange Insoles, does it?
2: No.
1: Except you could win your flavor of gasoline. It's all up to you.
0: A girl in high school named Ethel.
2: Really?
0: Huge cans. When she was like, I don't know, 15? My goodness. I was 15, too.
1: Because I think the name Ethel has really gone out of fashion.
0: Yeah.
2: Mm-hmm.
1: Probably because of some television.
3: Did you see her at the reunion?
0: I did not. She was not in my class.
1: Oh, gotcha. Can I just pause for a moment and ask you to do your Ethel Merman impression for those that are...
0: Ernie! Oh, that's not...
1: Maybe it's too early.
0: They were... Ernest Borgnine and Ethel Merman were married together. Married together.
1: As opposed to married apart.
2: Well, sometimes that works.
3: It happens.
0: Hey, I'll tell you about separate master suites here in a minute.
1: Okay.
0: Primary suites.
1: Right. Ethel Merman, of course, has that great appearance. Is it in the movie Airplane where she pops out of the bed? By the way, if you spend a lot of time on your feet, and who doesn't? Insoles from Orange Insoles may be for you. I know they're for me. I'm a huge fan because when you get your shoes from the store, you take out that thing at the bottom and it's like a piece of bologna. Mm-hmm. You're not getting any support. The bottoms of your feet, there's an arch there. It needs to be supported. Think about your car. If your car is out of alignment, you're in trouble. Your tires wear weird, and pretty soon you're having to buy new tires. You don't want to buy new feet. They're hard to come by. Orange insoles. Most shoes, like I said, they give you that little thin layer of foam. That's a joke. That does nothing. They're squishy. 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I'm a huge fan. I give them a double. I wouldn't want to give them thumbs up. How about
2: toes up?
1: a big toe up.
2: Big toe up.
1: Can you hold your big toe and separate it from the others?
2: I don't know. Maybe.
1: That's a trick.
2: Is it?
1: Yeah.
4: You know, a couple of guys right now are very turned off.
1: Yeah, they are. 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Oh, yeah, Christy, let's see.
2: Oh, boy.
1: Those orange insoles.
4: Leaving money on the table.
1: Okay. 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
4: And maybe Josh Arnold.
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4: Ooh. Yeah.
1: And more from the O'Reilly Auto Parts Studios. 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
2: Hi.
0: She's at the Incogni News Desk.
2: Yep.
0: There's Pat Godwin.
3: Hey, Chick McGee.
0: Pat's got a song coming up.
3: Yeah, I do.
0: What did we talk about?
1: Mr. Shatner.
0: Yeah, the William Shatner song. Looking forward to it.
3: We're going
0: to
3: run the interview?
2: We're going to do the song.
3: Tomorrow.
0: No, we're going
3: to do the song tomorrow.
0: That's a big lead.
1: No, we're doing it today.
3: Well, you aren't sure.
1: That's how a teaser works.
3: Teaser's a different day.
1: Have you finished the intro?
3: Teaser tomorrow.
1: Is Josh walking here? What's going on?
2: Oh,
3: he had to go to the gym first. He always puts an hour in. So he's
1: okay.
0: I'm telling you this
2: Leave
0: right
2: Josh
0: now,
2: alone.
0: And believe me later, Josh is somewhere sitting in his car.
3: Contemplating every decision he's ever made.
0: Just smiling and...
1: Is he thinking of getting the duct tape and the hose?
0: And enjoying life.
3: Yeah, right.
0: He's waiting, doing this a lot.
3: He's waiting for CVS to open it.
0: And then he's reaching up and click.
1: Okay. Where was I?
0: Where
1: I've got a lot to do here.
2: He's listening
1: let's see. I congratulated our winner.
0: Way to go. The Edge.
1: The Edge. Matt Edgington from Grundy Center, Iowa. Once again, named after Miss Grundy from the Archie comics. And not to be confused with Miss Grindy, which is a very weird trans thing. Very awful.
0: Is that right?
1: They have an annual award.
3: Did you mention in a cartoon that a teacher got in trouble for having...
2: It wasn't a cartoon. Riverdale was a
1: TV drama show.
0: Soap opera.
2: Yeah.
3: And she got in trouble for fraternizing with a student?
2: Yes, Archie.
3: That was an actual storyline?
1: Yeah.
2: Yeah.
1: Riverdale
2: was a sexy version of the Archies.
1: Yeah, Riverdale was
2: like
1: the original 1940s
15: Archies. Yeah. Grundy was really hot.
0: It's time to focus on Grundy Center, Iowa.
2: Okay.
0: Would you like to have dinner in Grundy Center, Tom? Well, you can choose from South Porch Cider. Very nice place.
1: Or?
0: The Tasty, Tasty House.
1: I love that name.
2: The Tasty Tasty House?
0: Nope, it's just the Tasty House.
1: I still like it.
0: The best in Chinese food.
1: Wait a minute. Is the Tasty House the Chinese place?
0: Mm-hmm.
1: That's hilarious. That is so great.
0: What do we name it?
1: What a great...
0: The Tasty House.
1: Do you remember the name of the first Chinese restaurant you ever went to?
0: I do not.
2: No.
1: Chung Hua's?
2: Well, of course you do, because he had an abacus or something.
0: Chef Boyardee was your part-time.
1: Chung Hua's was great.
0: Curry and Grill, Indian cuisine, or the Landmark Bistro, which is a landmark.
1: Oh, I see. Congratulations to Matt Edgington, winner of Week 5 in the Bob and Tom Show Pigskin Picks Competition. Winner of what? Mm-hmm. Steven Singer Jewelers, $500 gift card. You can be the winner in Week 6. You've got to get your picks in. Just pick the winners in the NFL for Week 6. Please get that done today. Now, I mentioned... a lot of artists, of course, touring. That would include William Shatner. I had a chance to talk to him a couple days ago, and I will repeat the fact that Mr. Shatner
0: looks great.
1: He looks 50. What he's doing right now, among other things, he's coming up. He's got a heavy metal tour, and his album is called What the F is Heavy Metal. He's going to be going out with his band. But right now he's touring with the movie The Wrath of Khan, doing a screening and then coming out and talking about it and et cetera, et cetera. If you want to see Mr. Shatner live and in person, he's going to be at the Orpheum in Madison coming up Wednesday, October 28th. Thursday, he'll be in Joliet at Rialto Square. Friday, he'll be in Indy at the Murat. And then Saturday, Halloween, he'll be in Louisville at the Louisville Palace. And then the following Sunday in Northfield, Ohio, near Cleveland.
2: Well,
1: so anyway,
2: a shame he can't come in. He's right here in the
1: Midwest. Mr. Shatner, he's been in here before.
2: I know. I remember.
1: William Shatner on tour. But we have an interview with him. We'll get to that. We're playing it tomorrow, I understand. But that reminds me of a Pat Godwin song.
0: Yes.
2: There we go, Pat.
1: Pat's famous for his parodies. This one is a parody of a parody.
3: I am not famous for my parodies. I'm famous for my original song.
1: Oh, of course you are.
2: Oh, yes, Lighthouse. How could we forget?
0: No,
3: Circle
0: you're not.
3: City Lighthouse.
1: Yeah, okay. Okay, could you stop plugging yourself and play the song? Go ahead.
3: Well, I'll enjoy
1: three, two, and go.
3: This is a parody. This is an actual parody of a satire, of a Tim Kavanaugh satire.

0: She has, I'll say it the way I want to.
1: That the joke isn't there when you do it that way.
0: Shut up, Tom. I won't sing the rest of it. Sometimes people don't even notice. She
2: go, Tom, go.
1: She's the, you know, she isn't. The joke is she has Shatner pants, you see.
0: That's what I said.
1: No, you're saying she is. You keep singing it wrong.
3: Keep singing is.
0: No, no, see, I'm doing it in a very affected way where you think it sounds like it is, but it's actually has.
1: But you're doing it in a way that the joke is lost.
0: I'm
1: going
0: to start it over then.
1: I'll explain how jokes work.
2: I can't believe I'm not causing any of this. I'm just sitting here.
0: My poor girlfriend has irritable bowel syndrome, and William Shatner should... William Shatner shoes.
1: Souvenirs.
2: Come on.
1: You're supposed to say she has William Shatner souvenirs.
0: My poor girlfriend, we're going to move ahead.
3: Okay.
0: Has irritable bowel syndrome and William Shatner souvenirs displayed in her home. She is Shatner pants.
1: What? She has.
3: She has.
0: That's what I'm saying.
1: No. You're saying she is.
2: You said she is.
1: It doesn't work that way. There's no joke anymore.
2: She is Shatner pants.
0: She was Shatner pants.
1: No, it has to be she has.
0: I did it on purpose. She has Shatner pants.
2: Oh, boy.
0: She has Shatner shoes. She has Shatner girdles.
4: Sometimes people don't even notice.
0: Listen, she has Shatner sheets. She has Shatner underwear.
2: Oh.
0: She has Shatner jammies. A Star Trek bet she's even Shatner too. We are done.
1: Sorry I asked. well, as you can see, if you want to build your own jokes, there was something in there.
3: You did a fun
1: apologize
3: job.
1: To both Mr. Shatner and to Tim Cavanaugh.
2: Time now for email from our listeners.
3: I have one.
2: There they are, preparing emails. Send. Send.
3: This is from Larry. Dear Bob and Tom Show, I'm getting married in Jamaica this morning.
2: Listening
3: to you guys on the app to occupy my mind until the ceremony.
2: All right.
3: With your collective marital experience, what advice do you have to make our marriage a success?
5: Don't do it.
0: Well, I got married in Jamaica in the grill, 1990.
3: And how'd that go?
0: 8 months.
3: Larry, we hope you last longer than eight months.
0: None of that's a joke.
3: You'll be very happy, I'm sure.
1: Your superpower is listening.
3: Is that it?
1: That's your superpower, Larry. Trust me. I'm
3: listening.
1: Listening. Okay? Don't listen to me. Listen to her.
3: Okay.
1: That's your superpower. I'm telling you.
2: Find a hobby that requires you to be out of town.
3: You know, this is so ironic. You listen to her, but you don't listen to any of us.
2: 6 weeks a year. No, he doesn't listen
1: my listening is focused on her. And she thinks I don't listen. So you can imagine how much listening capacity I have. It's very close to zero.
2: Well, listening is not finite. You should always be able to listen.
1: I'm sorry, I can't.
3: What about the separate bedrooms, chick?
2: Huh?
3: Well, marital advice. Some people have separate, you know, primary suites or...
1: No.
2: I can't endorse it, but, you know, maybe it works for somebody.
1: Well, good luck.
3: Yeah, good luck, Larry. I don't know what his bride-to-be's name is. She did not put that on here, but...
1: What if she's Rasta?
2: I wonder if she really exists, or is this just the make-believe thing for him?
3: No, I think it's real.
2: Okay.
3: Best wishes, congratulations to Larry.
1: You go, Larry. You do it.
3: Whomever he married.
1: Now,
2: Lawrence.
1: What do you have over there? Do you have any letters over there?
2: Dear Bob and Tom Show, can y'all give my coworker a shout-out? His name is Richard, a.k.a. Richie. He listens to your show every morning at work. Loud enough for the entire plant to hear. Well, thank you, Jeff from Pennsylvania. No, we can't say hello to Richard or Richie. Sorry. Jeff in the biggest pencil in the world, Pennsylvania.
1: We have some Pennsylvania news coming up today.
2: Really?
1: Yes. Big Pennsylvania news. huge Pennsylvania news, in fact.
2: Pennsylvania.
1: Pennsylvania in history, a massive, massive news story.
2: Pennzoil, right? What do you got?
3: I have a letter.
2: Oh, okay.
3: Hello, clowns.
2: Hey, how are you doing?
3: Mine is Christy.
2: Honk, honk.
3: I'm a teacher, so I sometimes get a two-hour delay. My daily commute is early in the morning. The gang always sounds so chipper and happy at that time. On the days when I have a delay, though, I hear the back end of the show. Then you all sound exhausted by Tom. It's like he crushes your soul every day.
1: Well, that's right. It usually takes me about 30 minutes, but at some time like today, I got it done in 10. I was very proud of myself.
2: Amazing. Well done.
3: Thank you. Best regards, Lance.
1: Now, this is a good letter because it brings up a topic that was somewhat controversial yesterday. the annoying change of language.
3: When a word is a word and then it moves away?
2: New words?
1: The tramp stamp.
3: Yeah, it's now cake topper.
1: Do you want to give me the background on that, Christy?
3: Yeah, the Gen Zs are, Gen Z wants their own language, so they have taken some words and changed them. The lower back tattoo that we all called the tramp stamp or the butt hat.
1: It's right above the butt crack.
3: Yes, is now called the cake topper.
1: It had been called a tramp stamp for quite some time.
2: Because them cakes, Tom, is a, that's a,
1: yes, but a
2: flattering
1: cake,
2: remark.
1: But a cake topper doesn't have the, tramp stamp has judgment in it, which is why I like it.
2: Tramp stamp?
1: Yeah, tramp stamp. You're implying that
2: she's a tramp.
3: She's a tramp.
1: She's a tramp. Dear Bob and Tom Show writes, Dennis from Ogden, Utah. Oh, wait a minute.
2: I've heard of that.
1: Sorry. I read this too. Ogden, Iowa.
3: Oh.
2: What is with Iowa today?
1: I didn't know. So I'm sorry, Dennis. I wasn't looking carefully enough. Dennis from Ogden, Iowa. The tramp stamp is called the ink above the stink here in Iowa.
3: Oh.
1: Well, thank you, Dennis. Why are you looking disgusted?
3: Because that's disgusting sounding.
5: Not at all.
1: No, it's not.
2: I wonder
1: not.
2: How
1: yes,
2: far
1: is.
2: Ogden is from Grundy Center. Let's look.
3: Okay.
1: I wonder if anybody from Grundy Center is driving to Ogden right now.
2: Right. You never know.
1: Wouldn't that be
2: That'd
1: special?
2: Be weird, right?
1: Once again, we're talking about Grundy Center because that's where The Edge is from. He's our new buddy, The Edge, Matt Edgington. He won himself that Steven Singer Jewelers $500 gift certificate by being our winner in week 5 of Bob and Tom Pigskin Picks. He picked 15. What did he get? 13 of 15 right. He got. And then it was a tie, but he had all the tiebreakers. Week 6 is coming up starting Thursday night. So please get your picks in right now.
3: Iowa's a long state, isn't it? It's like really wide.
2: Well, I think it's really square.
1: There's plenty of room.
3: Yeah.
1: Plenty of soybeans, plenty of corn, plenty of great folks.
3: You go to work at the same time every day, basically, right?
1: More or less, yeah.
3: Do you see the same person, same car, same...
1: I was a little late today. I had a dog issue, but I see almost no one.
3: Okay.
1: I'm on the road it's early.
3: It's almost like every day I turn onto the freeway right after the Piazza produce truck guy or gal. I'd like to say hello. They're a very good driver, and I follow them almost all the way to work every morning. It's crazy. Isn't that weird?
1: No. I mean, you're on a schedule.
3: Yeah, but that's, I don't know. Just seems kind of crazy.
1: It's time for us to check in with Chick McGee and how he stays sane at home.
3: How do you stay sane at home?
2: 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Ahead of crime in real time.
1: Oh, thank you very much, yes. 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Coming up, today is one of those special days. Yesterday was National
3: No Bra Day.
1: No Bra Day.
3: Yep.
1: Whoever this committee is, the National Day Calendar people, today is a special day, too.
3: Yep.
1: We're going to tell you about that when we return to the O'Reilly Auto Parts studios. 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
2: Hi.
1: Hello, Pat Godwin.
3: Hello, Chick.
1: There's Josh Arnold.
4: Hey.
1: Hello. There's Ace Cosby.
5: Hey.
1: I'm Chick, and hello, Tom.
0: Hey, Josh. Got a good night's sleep, did you?
4: I wish I had a good story or excuse. It was just I forgot to set the alarm.
2: That happens.
1: Happens sure. To the best.
2: Yeah.
0: So what went through your head when you woke up and looked at the clock?
4: I said out loud, OS.
0: Now, is your clock one of the ones positioned so that you can see it easily while lying in bed?
4: It is my phone.
0: Oh, so you have to pick it up and press a button?
4: Yeah, yeah. Oh. Or when I pick it up, it usually lights up.
1: Yeah,
2: yeah.
4: But, I woke up, like, to the minute just an hour later than I normally do.
1: Oh.
4: So.
0: Okay. Oh, is that the time zone thing from being on vacation in the central time zone?
4: Maybe. Huh. Maybe. So.
1: Or maybe you're getting ready to return to standard time.
2: Yeah.
4: Yeah, but every night. Right? Oh, yeah. Every night I set the alarm, and usually around the same time, and I just forgot to last night, I guess.
0: I see.
4: Or I turned it off in my sleep. Sometimes that happens, too.

0: on the ceiling.
1: I used to. I love that one.
0: That's one I have.
1: It projected onto the ceiling.
0: Yeah.
1: That was vetoed by my bed partner, if you will. So, but I've got one that
2: my bed partner.
1: I've got one that emits virtually no light because Miss Princess and the Pea is a little sensitive to light. So, but I can just kind of roll and just look. I don't have to pick up my phone and look at it.
3: Yeah.
2: I have to pick up my phone too. Yeah, I don't have a clock.
1: But that means you got to wake up to see. No, that's unnecessary.
3: Yeah, I know. I ideally, my phone would even be in a different room
2: right
3: when I sleep. I mean, so, they say you don't really need it. Want it charging right next to your head as you're sleeping.
2: Right. Oh, I do that. Maybe I should.
1: We probably are the first voices that many people hear. We are on their alarm clocks.
2: Maybe.
3: Mm-hmm. Mm-hmm.
1: So,
0: how do you feel about turning the Wi-Fi off when you sleep? That's something you're supposed to do.
3: Right, airplane mode when you sleep.
0: Right.
2: Oh, wow. You mean on your phone, not like in your house?
0: No. Yeah, the whole thing.
1: Why?
0: It's supposed to be better night's sleep.
2: Really?
1: What does that have to
0: That's
1: do?
0: That's what I'm telling you.
1: Is it?
0: You're not being bombarded with the Wi-Fi transmissions.
1: With the job that we have, with those AM towers out there.
0: Oh, yeah.
2: We're done.
1: Yeah. When I go to the doctor, I don't have to get any scans.
0: No.
3: Yeah.
1: They know.
2: Buy a banana and see how quick it ripens.
3: Right, we've done weird experiments here.
1: Yeah.
3: Where,
1: yeah.
0: I think my doctor told me the last time, the train's left the station, pal. So
1: I remember, when I used to live up there in the hill about, as the crow flies, maybe a thousand yards from here.
0: It gets closer every time he talks about it. But 10 yards from here. I used to...
1: No, it's not.
0: Right in the back.
2: It's right up the street. We know where you... Yeah.
1: I mean, my house over there was... I could walk there in 5 minutes if
0: it
1: weren't for
0: the
1: river.
0: So you'd
1: but,
0: drown.
1: I mean, my toaster turned into an AM radio.
3: It's all
1: crazy. Because that thing is giving off whatever kind of rays.
0: Right. So why wouldn't you want to turn that off when you're sleeping? I don't know what these rumors are.
1: Well, they might as well turn off the AM here. There's nobody listening to it.
0: Okay. Now we have to write.
3: Now we have to go apologize to Kenny, the AM guy.
2: Yeah.
1: Well, it'll be interesting to do because he lives in Los Angeles.
0: Hey,
1: now,
0: sorry about the remark. Well, it wasn't very nice.
3: Sorry, Kenny. Try to make a living.
0: That's right.
1: No,
0: I'm
1: Kenny,
0: trying to rock.
1: Kenny, please tell me more of your opinion about the defensive line of the.
0: I'm just trying to rock.
1: Okay, let's move forward here. We have. Do you have any more letters over there?
0: Do I? No, would I? Right? No. Dear Bob and Tom Show, my son turns 1 year old next week.
1: All right.
0: Watching your show on YouTube has become our nightly bedtime routine. He especially enjoys listening to Chick during the intro. Huh. Thanks for making bedtime a little easier for this mama.
3: Oh, that's great.
1: Oh, so the kid listens to your voice and falls asleep.
2: That is kind of what she's insinuating.
1: I'm not reading between the lines. Christy nailed it. That is an insinuation. That's a direct.
0: That is Haley from Clarksville, Tennessee.
1: Love that name.
0: Thank you, Haley.
1: Got this nice letter here. If you were enjoying yesterday's show, or if you were listening to it and not enjoying it, you still probably heard about it. we learned about Duncan Hines.
2: Yeah.
1: H-I-N-E-S.
0: I think we'll all remember where we were when we heard about
2: Duncan Hines.
0: Someone
2: said to me at dinner last night, what the hell was that all about?
1: I think it's important in our to learn the backstory.
2: Yeah, okay.
1: It was fascinating.
2: Because
0: Shut up! I'm sorry. I don't know where that came
2: off.
0: From. I'm sorry.
1: A nice letter from Urbana, Ohio.
3: Oh. You know what is interesting? Greg did seem to take that one like more seriously.
0: Yes, he did.
3: We were kind of throwing jokes at him, and he just kept chugging along.
0: Duncan Hines.
2: I think he took it personally because of that P&G thing.
1: Duncan Hines was a real person.
2: Yes.
0: Urbana, Ohio, home of Betty White, and they were in our football league, the Urbana Hill Climbers.
1: Okay.
3: Wow.
0: Absolutely. They're in Central
2: So Betty
0: Ohio.
2: White went to school with Duncan Hines?
0: Yep.
3: That's right.
1: No.
3: Wow. Football,
1: the letter is from...
0: That's where you got the idea for them. Them cakes! Betty White!
1: The letter is from Dave, who lives in Urbana. Could you shut up?
0: Okay.
1: Duncan Hines, as you recall from yesterday's show, was a gentleman who traveled the country, and he would rate restaurants.
0: Much like Johnny Appleseed.
2: Yes. Right.
1: And I think that particular... He was the first one to do this, and yes. I think that's now become a job for a lot of people.
0: Oh, yeah.
1: We have people on Reddit, et cetera, rating everything.
0: You'd be really good at that. Why don't you do that?
1: Oh, no, thanks.
0: Rating stuff.
1: No.
0: No?
1: No.
0: Telling people your opinions, forcing it on them.

0: No.
1: He does it every day.
2: That's true.
0: According to Dave, he noted that Duncan Hines published a list of good restaurants. My family owned a restaurant that was on the Duncan Hines list of adventures in good eating back in the 1930s.
1: Whoa.
0: Well, that's cool, Dave.
2: What's this guy's name?
0: Dave.
2: Talk sheep, Dave.
3: You want to see pictures?
2: I want to see pictures.
3: The tin plate that they would say Duncan Hines ate here and liked it?
2: That's right.
0: Yeah, that's essentially what it was. Yeah. And Duncan Hines took no advertising, and he would inspect the kitchens of all the places he went. Greg talked about it.
1: How did he make any money?
3: Yeah.
0: He was a salesman.
1: What did he sell?
3: The book. Yeah, he did take some money.
1: Okay.
3: I don't know what.
0: No, but he didn't take advertising.
3: Right. He sold the book.
2: What?
3: He sold the book of recommendations.
1: Oh.
3: But restaurants, if a restaurant said, hey, maybe I'll make it into the book this year and slid him a 50, he wouldn't.
2: Right.
0: He wouldn't take it.
3: But I don't even know if that came up.
0: But the reason we were talking about it was because Greg Warren.
2: I think it would come up. That's the only way he made money.
0: And I'll mention that Greg Warren is on tour. Go see him. He's going to be in many places. And he's recording his next live performance that will be on video. Where is that going to be again? Pittsburgh?
1: Yes, Pittsburgh, November 21st.
0: Okay.
1: 20th. Or 20th.
2: 20th and 20th.
1: 19th, 20th, 21st.
2: I think we're both. Yeah. Right.
0: But Greg's in Nashville coming up starting tomorrow night at Zany's. And then he'll be in...
3: What a lovely theater in Pittsburgh. La Grande Teat.
2: If you're anybody who's anybody, you have to play the teat.
3: Right.
4: Oh, my gosh. Right.
0: Well, it used to be named the Carnegie Mellon.
2: Right.
3: Right.
2: Yeah. Now it's the Carnegie Teat.
0: Uh-huh. Okay, I see.
3: It's French. I don't know what it means.
0: The larger point is Greg is out on tour. He's going to be our guest in the studio unless he hears this, and he'll never set foot in here again. Yeah, I'll tell you all about his upcoming tour when we return. Coming up today, comedian Jeremiah Martin. And a little bit of sexy time with Allie Breen. When we return, sporting news. Some big news in the world of Major League Baseball.
2: Yeah.
0: These are the O'Reilly Auto Parts Studios. 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
0: We need a special announcer. He would go, that was a free one.
2: Christy Lee at the Incogni News Desk.
1: Hi.
2: Hello. There's Pat Godwin.
3: Hey, Chick.
2: Hello. There's Josh Arnold.
3: Hi.
2: That's right. Ace Cosby.
6: Hello.
2: I'm Chick. Hello, Tom. How are you, buddy?
0: Doing great. A couple quick congratulations going out to our new buddy, The Edge.
2: The Edge. Did you say The Edge?
0: Oh, yeah.
2: There he is. I don't know how he makes his guitar sound like a whole orchestra. Oh, my God.
0: Oh, this guy's great.
3: And it's easy to make fun of you, too, but listen to that.
0: Yeah, come on. That's great. That's three guys playing instruments.
2: Well,
0: then a guy up front with weird glasses. Matt Edgington from Grundy Center, Iowa, the winner of Pigskin Picks week number 5 on the Bob and Tom Show. He'll be tomorrow on the air with us. The Edge. He's going to be talking to Chick McGee about the shoe-in of the week.
2: Did you say The Edge? Yeah!
0: He got himself the $500 gift card from Steven Singer Jewelers.
2: One, two,
0: you could win week 6.
2: Four.
0: You know what we need to do now?
1: What?
0: Pat's irritated.
2: Oh, yeah. I
0: because
2: know.
0: I demanded a song from him.
3: Well,
0: so I'm going to do it again.
2: He's
0: Pat, I want to hear your Bono impression, but first...
2: He's really something.
3: I don't mind that.
0: I want you to... we'll see if you can get it right.
3: William Shatner, I don't care.
0: Well, that's because you screwed it up.
3: Well, on purpose.
0: I don't think so. Pigskin Picks, week 6. It begins Thursday evening. So get those picks in today. Matt, there were he got 13 of 15 tied, and then he got the tiebreakers. So be a winner. Get that done today by going to bobandtom.com. Now, a couple of other quick things while Pat gets his guitar out. I want to say hello to Duke Tomato. He's going to be at the Acorn in Three Oaks, Michigan, coming up on Friday. Saturday, Cedar Rapids at the Southside Blues Fest. We had a lot of Iowa stuff this morning, it would seem. But The Edge, once again, from Grundy Center, Iowa. And are you aware that, Josh Arnold, I know you were a little late today. Your alarm didn't go off. Are you aware that Grundy is named after Miss Grundy from the Archies?
3: Oh, I wasn't.
0: Yes.
3: I was not.
0: Yeah, Miss Grundy, the classic school marm, if you will.
3: Who wrote the Archies?
2: John Steinbeck.
3: Fascinating.
2: It was early on, but yeah.
3: It was originally titled East of Riverdale, wasn't
2: That's
3: it?
2: That's right.
0: Yeah.
2: There was a character, Kathy.
3: But like I know...
2: She was quite a...
3: Hank Ketchum wrote...
2: Oh, yeah.
3: Dennis the Menace.
2: Dennis the Menace.
3: And things like that, but I don't know who did the Archies.
0: I don't know if they credited the writers. So, Pat, do you want to do your tribute to The Edge? Matt Edgington?
3: Well, it's Bono, actually. I'll tell you what. Do me a favor. Introduce me, and I'll just go right into the act, and boom, I'll just give it right to you, because I've been doing it for years.
0: Okay, ladies and gentlemen, joining us on the guitar, the comedic stylings of Pat Godwin.
3: You know, I love the band. You know, Tommy, I'm Irish. I love the band, you too. And Christy, yes. You always include the other DJs in like it's a natural conversation.
0: Uh-huh.
3: I love when people do that.
1: Yeah. Yeah.
3: And Christy, huge fan of you too. But Bono, they're very full of himself, yeah. very pompous. Bono, at this point in his career, can take any song and make it sound very special. He's just so full of himself.

0: The Iron! This one's for all the dogs in shelters. Snoopy, hang on!
1: And you hold your hand up like this, you bring it down. The
2: little tribute to Bob.
1: And you go right into the next bit.
3: Love that's it. Great.
2: Thank you very much, Pat.
4: Isn't Snoopy, hang on? Hang on, Snoopy?
1: See, Snoopy is the dog.
4: Right, I know, but the song is Snoopy.
1: Right, so I went Snoopy because we're talking about dog.
4: Yeah, I don't think it works.
1: It works. It's worked every night for 37 years.
2: This is not the day.
5: I don't know
2: what happened at Pat's house in the last 24 hours.
1: Oh, I'll tell
2: this
1: you.
2: Is not the day to go after him.
4: Oh, okay.
2: I'm just telling you. We need to have some kind of rotating standard we could move around the rooms. Who is in a bad mood and what's wrong with them?
5: Should we?
2: Yeah.
5: Is that what we should do?
2: Yes.
3: By the way, Vic Bloom is the man who wrote the Archie comics.
4: Ah, we hardly knew you, Mr. Bloom.
3: Oh, illustrated by Bob Montana.
4: Oh, okay.
2: And it came out in the 1940s.
5: Right? Do you know whose grandson, Bob Montana?
4: I don't.
5: Joe Montana.
4: Wow.
5: That's a lie.
2: Thank you, Marshall. You know something? That actually leads to, before we get to sports.
5: Why?
2: We have a fun story.
5: Is it?
2: In the world of dogs.
3: In the world of dogs.
4: Arfers? I call dogs arfers.
2: Because we have had a bunch of cool stories about dachshunds lately. I'm a big fan.
5: Uh-huh. I like the big stupid dogs. I like the bigger.
2: Yeah, but everybody has a dog that they like. So if you happen to like dachshunds.
5: If it fits in your lap, it's not a dog.
3: A Texas city has unveiled a massive statue of a giant wiener dog.
5: And I'm glad you ended that with dog.
3: The Buda Economic Development Corporation reports that the 19-foot-long, tit-foot-tall dachshund sculpture...
4: Tit-foot-tall?
3: 10-foot-tall.
5: That was tit-foot-tall. What's the name of the Beautify organization? What did you say?
3: It's called the...
2: It's spelled B-U-D-A, and I looked it up. It is pronounced like beauty.
5: Did you hear Pat squashing out all possibilities of comedy? Buda, like Peter Wolf.
2: Oh, you mean like reputed to Buda?
5: You can't do that now. He's already staked a claim.
4: I'm just glad Christy said Buda, not Booba, like when she said tit foot tall.
1: You did say tit foot tall.
3: I can say Booba.
2: No, chick, you're a semi-Buddhist.
5: I'm a baby Buddhist.
2: And Pat, you'll appreciate this because you know the Beatles and the John Lennon solo work.
5: Ring, ding, ding, ding, ding. That's
2: the one where he goes, I don't believe in Buddha.
1: Oh, I don't believe in Buddha.
2: Does he give it a boo or a bud?
1: That's like a Buddha.
2: Because some people go with the Buddha.
1: Oh, no, he says Buddha.
3: Are you sure this isn't Buddha? The Buddha economic?
2: No, it's pronounced like beauty, so it's Buddha. B-U-D-A.
5: It's like Peter Wolf.
3: The Buddha Economic Development Corporation.
2: In Texas.
3: Reports that the 19-foot-long, 10-foot-tall dachshund was unveiled in Buddha City Park.
2: Buddha.
3: You just want me to say Buddha so you can play that.
5: Do we have it?
2: No, I'm not going to play Reputed to Buddha.
3: Yeah, you are.
2: No, I'm not.
3: Yeah,
2: I don't even have it over here. Don't
5: open up the door, bitch!
4: Jason, stop. I can see Jason looking for it. Knock it off.
3: Built entirely
2: of... It's the album Blow Your Face Out.
5: Dickie!
3: Built entirely of Corten steel and fabricated by the Texas Public Art Studio...
4: Is it cool?
3: ...Art Scene Alliance.
2: Do you have a picture? You got a picture of the dachshund?
3: The structure highlights the city's title as the Wiener Dog Capital of Texas.
2: It's a giant sculpture of a dachshund.
4: It kind of makes you happy right away.
3: It's kind of smiling.
1: Absolutely.
2: Yeah. And what's interesting...
5: He is in an action pose.
2: Now, do you know what Corten steel is?
3: No,
5: I don't.
3: What is Corten steel?
2: For the engineers out there, you can correct me if I'm wrong, but Corten steel is designed to rust,
4: it's going to look like a dachshund.
2: Yeah, but once it rusts, that's it. It just rusts. It is a thin layer of I don't know, rust or oxidation, whatever. But it's designed to do that.
3: Okay.
5: So I've always heard it's better to rust than.
2: To fade away?
5: Fade away.
2: Do a Neil Young reference? Is that what you're doing?
5: Well, you said Corten's the killer, right?
2: But one of the interesting things about Corten steel is it gets very warm because it's kind of a dark brown.
5: It's a chemical reaction.
2: Which is appropriate for a dachshund. So that's one hot dog in the summer.
5: Oh,
1: no.
3: You went all that way for that?
5: That was the proper response. Oh, no. Oh, my God.
3: The giant steel dachshund.
5: You know better than that.
2: I had to research Corten Steel just for that joke.
1: Giant, how big was it?
2: But that is not the wiener capital of Texas. That, of course, is the Cowboys practice facility. Right, Chick?
5: Yes, sir. Boy.
2: Yeah, the Cowboys. You hate them.
5: Whole team of wieners.
4: I like that statue. You guys like it?
3: Yeah, it's cute.
2: So, once again, Buda.
3: Buda Wiener Dog Races is a local tradition dating to all the way back to 1997.
1: It was nearly tit-foot tall Buda.
3: Buda. No, it's Buda.
2: Ladies and gentlemen, the short version I'd like to present from Blow Your Face
5: Wait
2: Out.
5: Wait a minute. Do we have him walking up the... walking up to a door, I like that part. That's the best part.
2: Open a door, bitch.
5: Okay. Where the door...
2: here's what we got. Here's what we have so far.
6: Okay. Right. Hey, Reputa! Reputa the Buda! Hey, Reputa the Buda! Let me down your hair, let me climb up to the light of your love!
4: He's trying to say Rapunzel.
1: Yeah,
4: he's totally screwed up. He can't remember.
2: And the, right. And the drummer... It's the drummer... what is his name? Stephen Joe Bland shouts out...
6: Rapunzel!
4: And for those who aren't deep, deep inside this band, this is the Jake Giles band.
5: Yeah.
2: Great. Blow Your Face Out.
4: That's fine.
2: And we've had Peter...
4: I'm doing what you would do.
5: Yeah.
2: Which is explaining it to the proletariat.
4: Yeah, that's exactly right.
5: And it's Blow Your Face Out, Dickie.
2: No, but...
5: It's not just Blow Your Face Out.
1: Didn't he have some of the best stage patter, though? Wasn't he great?
2: He's great. He has a very interesting book I read last year. It's quite the artist.
5: He found Faye Dunaway attractive, which I always...
4: She's harsh. Harsh.
5: Yes.
2: Mr. Wolf is a very interesting
5: fellow. She is Joan Crawford.
2: And he... The album is called Blow Your Face Out.
5: Dickie.
2: No.
5: You have to have Dickie.
2: No, he says Blow Your Face Out, Dickie, I believe.
5: You don't know anything about Jake Giles.
2: During the... Dickie is the...
5: Magic Dick.
2: Magic Dickies.
3: Hey, you Dickies, let's move on, shall we?
2: He's the great harmonica player. Let's just, you're right, Chris.
5: Whatever you say, 5 tit tall.
4: 5 tit tall? What if that was the new measurement?
3: It was 10. Get it right.
4: Oh, you see that fella?
5: How tall you are.
2: Christy is not tall, but I think she's taller than her. You know.
4: That fellow was easily 7.5 tit tall.
5: Excuse me, sir. Now, I understand the convenience store was held up. Did you get a...
1: How big was the guy?
5: Did you get a look at the fella?
4: I saw him all right.
5: Uh-huh.
4: He had glasses.
5: Can you describe him for
4: me? He had a goatee.
5: Okay.
4: And he must have been 6 feet tall.
2: Now, in your culture, sir, they measure... gentlemen or ladies
1: like hands and horses.
2: They do it by them, didn't they?
4: That's exactly
2: okay,
4: right.
2: Okay. Yeah, very nice.
5: Well, the tits about as big as your hand.
2: Okay, very good. Very good. Let's put it. Wait a minute. That's the stop sign. Okay, good. We got coming up in the world of sports, which we haven't even gotten to
5: Major League Baseball playoffs last night and other things.
4: And other delights?
2: Give me the teaser.
5: Shohei Ohtani could be the worst player in Major League Baseball. You heard me.
3: Hey, Ohtani.
5: And the WNBA. The WNBA has a place to play, finally, for the finals. That's nice. I think that's nice. No, and really. The word in sports today is pumpkin.
4: Ah.
5: Pumpkin.
4: Are we going to do a little pumpkin chunkin?
5: Not pumpkin. Pumpkin.
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13: 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These aren't just songs. 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The music that's been with you through the good and the bad. 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I'm gonna... 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
5: Hey, welcome back to the Bob and Tom Show. We're in the O'Reilly Auto Parts Studios. There's Christy Lee.
3: Hi.
5: She's at the Incogni News Desk. There's Pat Godwin.
1: Hello, Chip.
5: Yeah, he's ready for show.
2: He was going to tell us why he was in a bad mood during the break, and you forgot to.
3: He's not in a bad mood, are you?
5: Well, maybe we'll go.
1: After I left here, it was a whole thing.
3: Ah.
5: There's Josh Arnold.
3: We're your friends. We'll talk.
5: Let's not forget, no matter what happens the rest of the day, Josh was late today. There's Ace Cosby.
4: Hey.
5: I'm Chick. Hello, Tom.
4: It always throws you off for the rest of the day a little, doesn't it?
5: Yep.
4: Yeah.
3: You're off by an hour.
4: Well, you know what? I take it back. I'm over it.
2: I for one, enjoyed it.
3: It wasn't bad missing the first couple of breaks, was it?
2: didn't get all that negative feedback.
5: No, I said you were somewhere sitting in your car just... Absolutely.
2: And let me ask you this.
4: Yes,
2: when you woke up and you were an hour after your normal wake-up time.
4: Right.
2: Did you do your same routine? Did you do your shower, coffee? Because it took you an hour to get in here.
4: I
2: didn't know you weren't here until the show started. And 45 minutes later, I said, is he showering or taking a bath?
4: My routine, this is not a good, I'm not proud of this, but my routine does not change when I'm late.
2: So instead of putting on yesterday's pants, no socks,
4: right,
2: rushing out the door,
4: right,
2: taking several illegal left turns, you just did everything in Josh's way.
4: Yes, but I want you to know it's because I have the utmost confidence that you guys will carry on just fine.
2: No, I think it's because you're incredibly anal retentive. I think we need a call to your mom. We got to find out. We got to find out if you pooped every day at exactly 7:15. What's happening? Oh, that's interesting to me that you did your normal routine even though you were late.
5: Do you remember if you had a special night routine where they'd read you a book and say goodnight moon? And
4: oh man, when I was that little, I don't remember much of that at all. I remember. I remember being told we had a very strict bedtime.
3: Did you guys sleep in one room, all the boys?
4: All four of us. There were two bunk beds for a long time. It was all four of us in there. And we would all go to bed at the same time. And I remember specific TV show themes as I was trying to go to sleep.
5: Oh, okay.
2: That's interesting.
4: So, yeah.
2: Like the theme from MASH?
4: Hill Street Blues.
2: Oh, that's a good theme.
4: Yeah, that one would, and that one I definitely remember. Saint Elsewhere, I feel like I.
5: Oh yeah.
4: So the in Central Time 9 o'clock shows were what I would fall asleep to.
2: Yeah, my mom would read me the Mr. Small books. Mm. God, I love them.
5: Of course you did.
4: I wonder if those are still around.
3: What are Mr. Small books?
2: The Little Sailboat.
5: Boy, if you need to look up the definition of. Wistful.
4: yeah.
5: Look, no.
2: And I called
3: is that
2: her.
3: Why you sail? Because of that book?
2: And I remember I my mom was telling me about this. I used to go, Mommy, Mr. Minermal. Minermal. That was so sweet.
3: What's minimal?
4: Mr. Small.
2: Mr. Small.
5: Did you hear? You hear what he's doing? He's talking about himself.
4: I was sweet. He said.
5: I was.
2: No, no.
5: Sweet.
2: Yeah, was it? But I mean, as a little kid.
5: How sweet I was.
2: I mean, yeah, you don't become this hostile and mean without starting sweet and having it having it worn off.
4: Yeah, people aren't born. You know, I believe most people, the vast majority, are not born evil.
3: No,
1: we're hearing the origin story.
3: We create them.
2: I wonder if I can get the Mr. Small books.
5: God, I hope you can.
3: I'm sure you can.
2: But I'd have to borrow somebody's kids.
5: Why?
2: Well, my youngest child.
4: Oh, she's got to be reading chapters.
2: Is 10. Yeah, you know, she's reading, what is it? I don't know.
3: Time for grandkids. Yeah. That's what you need.
2: I don't know. Just borrow a couple. we have yet to get to sports, but we were discussing a very interesting news item from Beulah, Texas.
3: Mm-hmm.
2: Christy, they
3: what
2: have,
3: you insist on saying.
2: No, that's how it's pronounced.
3: Okay.
2: Well,
4: is it B-U-D-A?
2: Can you get someone on the phone from Beulah, Texas, please?
1: You know, Josh B-U-D-A. Missed the letter segment. Maybe
3: wouldn't
1: you could do
3: Buddha?
1: Those some of those for him.
2: B-U-D-A. B-U-D-A, Texas. They have a gigantic dachshund.
3: Wiener
2: dog, which I think is cool.
4: It is cool.
2: And we were learning how to pronounce Beulah.
4: Oh, this is just outside of Austin. I see.
2: Yeah, see, it's a famous place.
4: No,
3: just outside of
5: Austin. No one said it was.
4: But they have annual.
5: Remotely famous.
4: Dachshund races.
2: Yes. So
3: right. Since 1977.
2: They've built a giant dachshund made of Corten steel, which we discussed, which rusts. It's supposed to rust, and it's preserved.
5: Which he said off the air, I want a little credit because I did the research on Corten steel.
2: It's very exciting. I'd like to get some letters from our engineers that have used Corten steel.
4: They're far too busy.
2: It's really cool. So, but Chick and I agreed that since you pronounce it a Beulah, that of course reminded us of a reputed Beulah from the great Peter Wolf and the Jay Giles Band. We have just a little bit of Blow Your Face Out, ladies and gentlemen. Hope you enjoy this.
0: Often turn on the radio. The radio don't seem to get the clicks.
5: It's got
0: you
5: to
0: say,
5: go.
0: Hey, man, I can't look at the split. You start to open up a little book and there's something there you got to overlook. You say, baby, you know there's something on my mind. You say, baby, there's something on my mind. I know that you're home and I know you ain't all alone. So you start walking over to a house.
5: There he goes.
0: You get over to a house. You walk over to a door. You start pounding on the door. You say, open up the door, bitch. It's Wubba Goobba with the green teeth. Let me in.
5: Oh.
0: Well, wow. She opens up the door, and then you just kind of walk up to her.
4: Play
0: and say,
4: a song.
0: You look up way up at a green mascara and you say, oh my
5: green
0: darling,
5: mascara.
0: You know her and me was at the party as friends. Do not believe what they say. That's only gossip that they're telling you down the wisecrack line.
4: I got affected voice.
0: You say, darling, take your big curls and just squeeze them down. Rotumba, what's the name of that chick with the long hair?
21: Rapunzel.
0: Hey, Rapunzel. Hey, Reputa. Reputa the Beauty. Hey, Reputa the Beauty. Let me down your hair. Let me climb up to the ladder of your
4: love. Must have got lost.
0: Because it's what you were saying to you. Love comes once, and when it comes, you better grab it fast. But sometimes the love you grab ain't going to last. And I believe I must have.
4: Oh,
0: you know, I think I must have.
4: Oh.
0: You know, baby, I think I must have. You know, I think I must have. I must have got lost.
2: There you go. A little bit of Jay Giles Band live. We had Peter Wolf in here. I asked him about it. He goes, I can't even remember that.
4: Well, there's no way you're sober.
3: No way, yeah.
2: It's great. It's fun.
4: It is fun.
2: So in any event, we can move on from we're going to get someone on the phone from Beulah.
3: Beulah?
5: Beulah, Texas.
3: Today, October 14th, is Be Bald and Be Free Day.
4: Ah,
3: holiday was created.
4: It's B-A-L-D, right?
3: Yes. Well, I mean, you could take it the other way if you'd like.
4: All right.
3: This holiday was created to celebrate the beauty of baldness.
4: How there about that?
5: Go.
3: Yes.
4: Christy, you don't mind a bald guy, do you?
3: No, not at all.
4: You're like your Jason Statham.
3: Yeah.
5: No,
3: yeah,
5: that's not true. Wait a minute, long-haired guys, period.
4: Right.
2: You've been married how many times?
3: Four.
2: Any of them bald?
3: No.
4: I didn't say that was her.
2: I rest my case.
4: I did not say that was her preference.
3: Yeah.
4: But we know that she thinks.
2: Not to imply that you've been around the block a handful of times.
3: I don't care.
2: Have you ever had
3: I like the block.
2: Have you ever?
4: Yeah. Block's where she got laid.
5: She had the house on the block.
1: The block defined you.
2: Have you ever had a semi-relationship with a bald man?
22: I don't believe so.
2: Okay. All right.
5: How about somebody wearing a hairpiece?
3: No. Oh. No, absolutely not.
4: See, because you're probably used to pulling hair during certain things.
3: Oh, yeah.
4: But when a bald guy, you can give him the old Benny Hill slap.
2: Yeah, nothing like a little Benny Hill comedy in the middle of an intimate moment. I know.
3: Would that there are throw no you ladies off that, if someone did that?
4: I'd probably start laughing.
2: Yeah. Oh, man.
5: And you have to add a whoa, whoa, whoa, whoa.
3: Now, so it's a call for men to bare their scalps. So, Tom, you should take your hat off today.
2: That's okay. You don't want to see that. Now, Pat can't help but notice that Pat Godwin, who is not bald, has a little nice wispy tuft.
4: Oh, nice wispy tuft.
3: That's what he said.
4: I think I'd rather be bald.
6: Tom came from Cleveland, Ohio. Went to FLA to be on radio. Gained lots of fans, but lost some hair. The land is near, you know where. He says, hey, dear, take a walk on the bald side. Come on, Christy. Hey, there, take a walk on the bald side. Josh came from St. Louis, Missouri.
5: Hi!
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5: Furry!
2: Hello there.
6: Tom teases him. Josh just stares. Work here a while, you lose your hair. Yeah. Hey, man. Take a walk on the bald side. Everybody now, come on. Hey, man. Take a walk on the bald side. And the white guy sings.

0: Wow.
1: Oh, the fartophone. Thank you very much, Pat. Yeah. A little tribute, very nice. A little tribute to the late Lou Reed.
2: So, guys, embrace your bear scalps today.
3: Yeah. I don't know that I embrace it, but I certainly don't worry about it.
1: No. Yeah. The most famous bald guy when I was a kid, there were only a couple.
2: Telly Savalas.
1: Telly Savalas from Kojic. When I was a kid, it was Yul Brynner.
2: Yeah. Yeah, Yul Brynner. Yeah. And then the
1: Mr. Clean.
2: Mr. Clean. That's who I was trying to think of.
1: A lot of cartoons.
0: Well, evil
2: cartoons are different.
0: Evil, yes.
1: Elmer Fudd.
0: Criminals were
1: Mr. Magoo. Popeye was bald, right?
3: I mean, Lex Luthor.
1: Mm-hmm. Yeah. See, I'm Uncle Fester.
3: Sure.
2: Okay.
1: From
2: yeah.
1: the Addams Family. A lot of.
3: But like Chick said, it was always It was indicative of some sort of evil or odd character. Yeah.
1: But not anymore.
0: He's bald.
1: You got The Rock, Stanley Tucci, Jason Statham. You
2: Michael
1: like that
2: Jordan,
1: guy.
2: Sure.
1: Yeah, yeah.
2: That's a lot of good
4: Prince
2: looking
4: Williams
2: bald guy. Yeah, Prince Williams bald, basically.
3: Bruce Willis?
1: Yeah, rock stars. Phil Collins.
4: Oh, yeah.
1: Other guy from the
4: Elton
1: Pumpkins.
4: John.
1: Billy Corgan.
2: Mm-hmm.
1: The Punkins, as you
0: the
1: like
0: Punkins,
1: to call
0: them.
3: Dave Drummond from Disturbed. He's bald.
1: All right. There you go.
2: Happy
1: a couple
2: bald
1: comedians,
2: day.
1: Bill Burr, is he going with the whole shape?
4: The guy from Midnight Oil?
1: Yeah. Oh, yeah, that guy. That's
3: very bald.
1: Yeah, and a great band, by the way. Does that mean we've actually returned to the... wait a minute, I forgot what's her face.
2: What?
1: The Jada Pinkett Smith.
3: You keep her name out of your mouth.
1: Oh, sorry. Okay. Is she still going with that shaved head thing?
0: I do not know.
2: I haven't seen her lately.
1: I'll bet she's a picnic to be around.
3: Oh, yeah.
1: Can you imagine how that guy hasn't taken himself out? That's a miracle.
0: Right.
1: Let's get to the sporting page. What do you think, Chick? Wait a minute. Sorry.
0: We're going to have to come back
1: and do a sports preview.
0: Major League Baseball playoffs.
1: I blame myself.
3: MLB. I saw a nice, good old-fashioned father-son catch last night. My neighbors.
0: No kidding.
3: Yeah.
2: Oh, really? That's
3: good for
2: cute.
3: You guys. Yeah.
4: I walk down your neighborhood all the time, and I saw them a couple days, too. It's adorable.
3: It's fantastic, isn't it?
1: Aww. Yeah.
3: Well, Mitch and Caden having a throw.
0: That's okay. Great.
3: Yeah.
1: I want to say congrats to The Edge. He's Matt Edgington from Grundy Center, Iowa. Winner of...
0: What's his name?
1: Matt Edgington, The Edge.
0: That's right.
1: Here we go. A little bit of Edge for you. Pigskin Picks. He was the winner of Week 5. You can be the winner of Week 6 if you like. Make sure to make your picks by Thursday before the Thursday nighter, please. He got... 13 of 15. It was a tie, but he got the tiebreaker, so he gets that nice gift certificate from Steven Singer Jewelers. You too could be a winner. Once again, go.
3: You too?
2: You too.
1: See what I did there?
2: Yeah, I said,
3: No, you didn't mean to.
1: No, of course I didn't mean it. It's like the other day when I said our guest will be here shortly, and he was very small of stature. 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Coming up today, comedian Jeremiah Martin, comedian and sexy time hostess. Allie Breen. We are in the O'Reilly Auto Parts studios. 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
11: 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Hey, it's Chris Elliott. 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
2: Hello, hello.
0: There's Pat Godwin.
4: Hey, Chick.
0: Hey. Hello, Josh Arnold.
3: Good coffee today, Chick. Good coffee.
0: Oh, yeah?
3: Yeah.
1: How would you describe it?
3: It glances, but never leers.
1: Ah. So pretentious yet irrelevant.
3: That's
1: much
3: exactly
1: like
3: right.
1: Your commentary. Thank you.
0: There's Ace Cosby.
1: Where?
0: I'm Chick. Hello, Tom.
1: Hello, Chick McGee. Happy 50th.
0: Thank you.
1: Once again, Chick McGee celebrating 50 years in broadcasting.
0: The long road.
1: Special hello going out closed circuit today to Tim, who is...
3: Now some who call me Tim.
1: Who's driving AJ.
3: AJ?
2: AJ Foyt?
1: Not AJ Foyt, but you'd think that AJ would be the one driving.
2: Right.
1: Wouldn't you know?
2: Absolutely.
1: But Tim is driving AJ. He does it every morning, and that we appreciate that, Tim, and we appreciate your love of the show.
3: Well okay. Done, Tim and AJ.
1: I don't appreciate P.S. I think Josh is the best. AJ, I'm not talking to you anymore.
3: That's very sweet of you, AJ.
1: Okay. Obviously, no taste. Now, where were we? I'm stalling here for a moment because we're trying to do something of import. I will remind you of a couple things. We have been congratulating The Edge all morning, Matt Edgington from Grundy Center, Iowa, winner of the Bob and Tom Pigskin Picks competition. Each week, a gift certificate from Steven Singer Jewelers. And Matt won week number 5. You could win week 6.
3: Go to number Bob 5
0: is alive.
1: Go to bobandtom.com today before the Thursday nighter. Make those picks. And the winner gets to pick against Chick McGee and the Shoo-In of the Week. A rough week for the Shoo-In. I don't know if you're aware of this, Josh.
0: Took it on the chin.
3: Yeah, I remember we discussed a little bit yesterday.
0: Ooh, about the head and shoulders. Yeah.
1: But there's always time. You always catch up.
0: That's right.
1: Okay, so we'll certainly look forward to that. Well, speaking of sports, Chick McGee, that is the sports desk we were going to...
0: Freddy Peralta threw 6 innings, a 4-hit ball. He's towing the slab last night. Liam Hicks lined a 2-run single after a fielding error by Jose Ramirez. And the Tampa Bay Rays beat the Guardians in St. Pete 3-1. Last night, even the American League Championship Series at a game apiece. Game 3 tomorrow night in Cleveland.
3: Can everybody in this room, Christy, I would imagine you've swung a bat and hit a ball at some point in your life.
2: Yeah.
3: Did you ever have the experience? I'm sure we can all remember that feeling. It didn't happen a lot, but the feeling was so odd and uncomfortable that you remember it when the ball would hit a little too close to the handle and rattle your hands and arms.
0: Oh, a sting. Yes. A sting. Yes. Oh, yeah.
2: As you can imagine, I was not a good ball player.
3: Oh, really?
2: Well, I don't have depth perception, which is kind of important.
3: Yes.
2: When you're trying to either catch a ball or hit a ball.
1: Right. Or meet a guy in a shower.
3: Right. Right.
0: So now,
2: that thing coming at me. Yeah, I have trouble.
0: In your scenario... You meet them in the shower.
1: Yes. Oh, Christy. Oh.
0: So this is this a brand new dating app?
4: No. Nightclub?
1: Just showering? Oh, maybe just showering.
0: How about just showering?
1: That would be so popular.
0: Right. You know it would.
1: That would be amazing.
0: Yeah.
1: Hey, I just went into the app just showering. I've got a date tonight. Her name's Christy. She says she's got a bad GoFundMe eye or something.
2: Yeah, I do.
1: Who cares? She'll be naked.
3: Tom, when you get a prostitute, do you shower first or do you make her shower? Or do you both shower?
1: Interesting is I wouldn't know how to do that. I would.
2: Can you ask her to do that?
3: I would. Can we just as an experiment, and it will never, it won't lead to anything, but just get you one And we just want to record the first 10 minutes of you. So what is the protocol here? And, like, we won't actually, it won't ever go to.
0: Was your mother also a prostitute?
1: Or did you go to school for this?
3: Yeah. Right.
1: Is there a test of some sort?
2: Do people ask them to shower first? I mean,
3: I imagine that could
1: be somebody's kink.
2: Well, right. But it, you know, safety first.
1: Yeah. I don't joke. Christy, I'm gonna have to walk you through this real slow.
2: Yeah.
1: With a pickup game of baseball,
2: mm-hmm.
1: You would walk out there and one of the guys would take a bat, uh-huh. and toss it to somebody else. They'd catch it.
2: Mm-hmm.
1: And then you know what they do next? They do a hand over hand.
2: They put the hand over hand thing.
1: Yeah. Hand over hand thing.
2: Right.
1: And then you had.

0: overhand thing.
1: Yeah. Hand over hand thing.
0: Right.
1: And then you had to decide if it was if the gripper thing was allowed on top.
2: The gripper thing.
1: Yeah, what'd you call it? You know what I'm talking about?
0: The
3: to
0: top
3: see
0: of
3: who
0: the bat?
3: Batted first?
1: Yeah, mean? But I mean, if sometimes you would count...
2: The handle?
1: When it got to the edge of that little lip on the handle, so guys would grab it like this.
0: Yeah.
1: And that
3: we always
0: count?
3: Did it handle down. And yeah, we'd stack up to the barrel.
0: Top of, yeah, that's what I thought.
1: Oh, okay.
2: Oh, yeah. No, we did it. Yeah,
1: so the question is, would you do the same thing in the shower?
2: At Tom's new dating app, yeah. Just showering.
1: Just showering, yeah, yeah. Hand over hand.
2: Right.
0: Depends how many hands you can get on there. I have small hands.
1: Which
0: would
1: be very impressive
0: nice.
1: For the fellas.
0: Yes.
1: It's all a matter of proportionality. Yes. That's good to know, ladies and gentlemen, as we move forward with Major League Baseball. And tonight?
2: Huh? Yeah, the Dodgers. down 2-0, Tom. What do you? What are the Dodgers? And Shohei Ohtani could be the worst professional baseball player right now.
1: He's having a tough
3: Who is
1: time.
3: Saying that? Oh, you mean just right now, currently?
1: He's, yeah. He's like, I think he's about 150.
2: He's like 0 for 70 or something. He hasn't.
1: In the playoffs right now.
2: Yep. The Brewers are up 2-0 tonight, Los Angeles. 8 o'clock our time. 8 o'clock Eastern. There you go. Snell for the Dodgers tonight. Mr. Snell.
4: What is that from?
2: Throwing the slab. I don't know.
4: Snell.
2: And Shohei Ohtani will be in the Dodgers lineup game 3 tonight, the NLCS.
3: He's batting 8th.
2: Dave Roberts says Ohtani will bat anywhere from 2nd to 6th.
3: Oh, okay.
2: The Dodgers lost the first 2 games. Ohtani hitting 150. Over 6 postseason games.
3: Hey, it's still better than what we're hitting, isn't it?
4: New nickname, Mr. April.
2: He has 7 strikeouts, 3 walks, a stolen base, no home runs. Roberts spoke to Ohtani before the team worked out at Dodger Stadium.
3: He said, I can't understand a word this guy's saying.
2: I can't. He says, Roberts says, it wasn't about benching Ohtani. It was about benching Ohtani. But rather offering him time off.
0: Oh.
2: Similar to Fast Freddie Freeman in 2024.
0: Needs to get his mind right.
2: Freeman went on to be World Series MVP, by the way.
3: That's exactly right, Christy. Because we all know he's physically capable.
0: Sure.
3: Something wrong with his brain.
0: Yep.
2: Yeah, he's a big guy. He looks like an NFL player.
1: Get your mind right. Okay. Uh-huh.
2: And the Atlanta Dream will host the Golden State Valkyries Game 3 and Game 4 of the WNBA Finals at State Farm Arena, like a good neighbor. Allowing for larger attendance after the league moved one up a day and altered tip-off of the other to avoid conflicts at that venue. Game 3 of the best-of-7 series, Wednesday, the 21st of October. Tip-off for Game 4 on Saturday, October 24th. The series starts Saturday in California. The location of the Dream home games had been up in the air because the team wanted to play at State Farm, the home of the Hawks, at 17,000 fans, their normal home. However, their normal home, Gateway Center Arena, holds 3,500.
3: You can Christine, see. Do you know why Tom is playing this?
0: I have no idea why. What is it?
3: The Valkyries.
2: Ride of the Valkyries.
3: Ride of the Valkyries. The reason I asked you is because you listen to this symphony stuff a lot.
0: I do listen to symphony stuff, but I can't retain.
1: There's the hit. There's the hook.
0: Sounds like Star Wars music.
1: Isn't this great? That was Apocalypse Now.
2: I was going to say. Yeah.
0: It sounds like Star Wars.
1: They would have it blasting out of the speakers.
3: The helicopters.
1: Romanticizing. I'm going down. That's in honor of the Valkyries.
0: Okay.
3: Robert Duvall says it scares. I forget exactly how he
1: You probably can't say it.
3: I can't say it.
1: Yes, okay.
0: The S out of him?
1: No. I believe it's the reference of the ethnicity.
0: I did not see that film.
1: What?
0: No.
1: Oh,
0: Apocalypse Now? No.
3: I get why you haven't seen it.
0: No.
3: I mean,
0: I'm not a war film buff.
2: You saw Barbie, though, didn't you?
0: I did.
1: Oh, that was a turd.
4: Oh, I loved it.
0: Did not care for Barbie.
3: Godwin and I are very pro-Barbie.
0: I am not pro-Barbie.
3: Everybody else. Well,
1: the crap that you'll put up with just very to creative. Get a little bit of...
3: Not at all.
4: Oh, no.
3: Clever as hell.
2: The next time you make that mention... Muddy that up a little bit more.
1: Are you going to say...
3: And maybe look in the mirror, too, before you say it.
1: Listen, listen, pot calling the kettle black.
2: Oh, and we...

0: We've almost come to the end of world records.
1: Uh-oh.
0: Because this one says possible world record.
2: That's because the world record was set a few weeks ago.
0: Coming up.
3: We don't talk about it until it's verified.
2: No.
3: You understand us?
2: No, but there's a seasonality to this.
0: You understand what I'm talking about?
2: There's a seasonality to this, Josh, much like your comedy.
3: Yes.
2: Which, much like wearing white after Labor Day, gone.
3: But I'd like to know, because I am interested in the seasonality of my comedy. When is it?
0: Yes.
2: Much like Shohei Ohtani, Mr. April. We're waiting with bated breath. We're going to come back here. Hope you're joining us when we get back here. We'll be in the O'Reilly Auto Parts studios.
0: And when we come back, we'll be back.
2: We'll be here.
0: That's right.
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0: Hey, welcome back to the Bob and Tom Show. We are in the O'Reilly Auto Parts Studios. There's Christy Lee at the Incogni News desk.
16: Hi, Chick McGee.
0: Hey, Hoffy, is the journal up yet? There's Pat Godwin.
22: Hello, Chick.
0: There's Josh Arnold.
3: I had something done at the dentist yesterday that I am certain I've never had done before, but she told me I have and I didn't know it.
22: Were your pants down?
16: Can I guess?
0: No. I think we go to the same dentist.
3: We do.
0: And he told me that you had the whitest teeth he'd ever come across. Did you know that? Did you hear that? There's Ace Cosby.
23: Hello.
0: I'm Chick McGee. Hello, Tom.
3: She said Tom. Yeah. I'm 48. Maybe
23: this is at the dentist.
3: Yes.
23: Okay.
3: Maybe this happens as you get older. I don't know.
2: I wasn't listening. What happened?
3: So I went in just for a cleaning. You know, right. Yeah. Everything's great. But after some of the cleaning, she said, I'm going to measure your gums. And I didn't say anything. And then she had this tool that looked like one of the scrapey tools, way longer. And she essentially inserts it, and this wasn't as uncomfortable as it's going to sound.
0: Oh, yeah.
3: Into the gum line.
2: Yeah, to see if you got periodontal disease.
16: Yeah, did she say it's like a four or two?
3: No, I never did find out what size I am.
16: Oh.
0: No, they shout out numbers.
16: They shout out numbers for four.
3: She typed it in some kind of...
2: Yeah, usually they call in one of the other ladies, and it'll be, you know, 6, 4, 2.
3: Right. Well, she had like, it sounded like an adding machine. So she would do a couple teeth and then...
0: No kidding.
2: Did you hear the occasional eye roll?
3: No.
0: You can't hear her.
2: She gets to a high number. Eight.
3: So I said, I think that's the first time that's ever been done. She goes, no, you probably have had that done, and they didn't tell you what they were doing. And I wanted to go, no. Does that happen when you're 48? Like, does that happen at a certain age?
16: Well, I've had it done for a while. Yeah,
2: they're checking to see if your gums are
3: time to time. Yeah, but they never did that. This is the first time it's ever happened to me.
16: Well, I guess maybe you've hit that age.
4: See, the thing is that the old joke, your teeth are fine, but your gums have to come out. That actually, your gums recede.
3: She said everything is stellar. Every now and then. So.
4: Stellar.
3: Yeah.
2: Well, nice work. You must be doing your proper flossing.
19: Did you get the pulling of the tooth and the pulling of the tongue and the blue light?
3: Yeah.
19: Are y'all good?
3: Oh, yeah. Yeah, you're good. That's the one that kind of scares you a little bit.
19: A little bit.
2: What's the pulling of the tongue?
19: You pull the tongue.
3: They're looking for certain things.
19: Certain something. Yeah. We're all good.
4: I had all the girls come back the last time when I got my... This is just last week. And I could touch my nose with my tongue. And
3: right.
4: They were all standing around watching me do that.
3: Well, they need to make sure it's healthy.
4: Is that interesting?
3: Yeah.
2: Yeah, the pulling of the tongue sounds like an odd religious rite. or a very unpleasant way to die.
4: Gather round for the pulling of the tongue. a drawing and quartering.
2: Let's see now. We have a correction.
16: Okay.
4: It's a wonder we don't...
3: Couldn't have been something I said.
4: Anything else but corrections.
2: This comes to us from, in reference to The Edge, our winner, Matt Edgington of Grundy Center, Iowa, who won Pigskin Picks Week 5.
16: Yes.
2: We're calling him The Edge.
4: That's right.
2: Mm-hmm. He'll get to pick against Chick McGee tomorrow. Be sure to get your picks in today to win that gift certificate from Steven Singer Jewelers. Dear Dimwits.
3: Hi.
4: Hey.
16: That's us.
4: Hey.
16: Go on.
2: This is from Justin. I grew up in Grundy Center, Iowa.
4: Nice.
2: It is not named after Miss Grundy from the Archies.
16: Well, of course it's not.
2: It isn't. I was sure.
3: Well, wait a second, Tom. You told me that it was.
4: Yes.
16: Tom.
2: It's named after...
4: Who's telling stories here?
2: It's named after Felix Grundy.
3: Dude, I've been telling everybody this.
2: A former U.S. Attorney General, Senator, and lawyer.
16: That's boring.
4: Former what?
2: Lawyer.
3: I'm sticking with the Archies, though.
2: Yeah, I
16: Archies are more fun.
3: Hey, dummy, you knocked something over there.
4: Yeah, I know.
2: Okay. Well, let's move forward here.
4: Diamond out of my ring.
2: We were visiting the world of sports briefly.
4: Okay, ready? Possible.
13: Stupid world record.
3: Possible world records.
4: Once again, that's possible.
13: Stupid world record.
4: A Rhode Island pumpkin grower appears to have broken... A Rhode Island pumpkin grower appears to have broken the world record for the heaviest pumpkin.
16: Really?
4: After weighing his pumpkin Saturday at a contest in New England, Ron Wallace learned that his giant gourd clocked in at 3,156 pounds, topping the current record holder by nearly 300 pounds. He's currently waiting for Guinness to confirm whether he's achieved a record title.
3: That's so fat, I heard Discovery's going to start a show about it. They have a lot of shows about fat people.
4: My 3,000-pound pumpkin.
2: What's it going to be called?
4: My 3,000-pound pumpkin.
3: Yeah, exactly.
2: Oh, very good. Thank you for saving it.
3: Guinness. It was dying on the bed.
19: Dying on the vine.
3: Yeah.
16: He didn't give you a chance to resuscitate.
3: Thank you for saving it.
2: Well, no, I thought the way he timed it, I thought, okay, here it comes.
3: Oh, no. They have 1,000-pound sisters.
16: Yeah, it's crazy stuff.
3: Really exploitative and awful.
16: Yeah, it's sad.
4: Guinness currently lists 2,857-pound pumpkin grown by Ian Payton of Lymington, England, as the record holder set back on October 3rd.
2: We did the story.
4: Yes.
2: That's why this is interesting. This guy only had the record for about a month.
4: Yes, but it's not a record.
3: It might also be the Learning Channel, not Discovery. I don't know. It is TLC. The Learning Channel. You can learn what fat asses these people are.
4: Doesn't A&E have one, too, like Arts and Entertainment? And it's
3: right.
4: Dr. Pimple Popper or something?
3: Yes.
4: Anyway, Mr. Wallace went home with $3,500 at his local contest.
3: Oh, a dollar for each pound or something like that?
2: I wonder if that even pays the water bill.
16: Probably not.
2: To grow those. Don't they just saturate them every day with water? Hope he has a well.
4: Uh-oh. What do you know? He says the $3,500, he said, I get bigger prize money at other contests, some totaling 70 grand.
3: What? My gosh.
4: For growing a pumpkin.
2: Wow.
16: Man.
4: It was important for him to be surrounded by his hometown for the record.
2: Okay, that's nice.
4: For the possible record.
3: The possible
4: win.
2: Okay, good.
3: I say you and I go jump on this thing and just ruin it.
4: Yep. Hit it with our...
16: Well, what do they do with them when they're done?
19: Saw that.
4: Like, you know what? I don't know what it is, and I've only recently become aware of this. kind of wigs me out when I see the big pumpkins like that.
16: Or the white pumpkins?
2: I get it. It looks like a big boob.
3: The way, I don't know what
16: the
3: women
16: boy, what you you're have looking been. At, you're but
5: hanging out with some gangrene chicks. Like
4: you got some diseased hair.
2: I mean it.
3: Yes, yes. All women's breasts are ridged to hell.
16: And yeah. White and green.
4: And with a big, an awful dry nipple at the end.
3: Dry nipple.
2: You really don't have the ability to just imagine this.
3: No, no.
2: It's the effect of gravity on the...
3: I didn't think boob at all. Did you guys?
16: No.
2: Well, I'm sure you were probably thinking of a guy's ass.
3: I
2: with the big crack.
3: I typically am. So therefore, I can't get mad at you.
2: It looks like a heavy natural woman lying on her back.
16: No, it doesn't.
4: You're well, a weirdo.
2: Okay, well,
3: we're trying to do the listener thing.
2: On the heterosexual side of life.
4: Oh,
2: that's what I see. Okay.
3: Oh, if that's what female breasts look like, I'll happily go gay.
4: Hey,
3: I don't
16: I know mine don't.
4: I've got some interesting video from high school. I don't know where it is. I don't know what they're doing, but I want it in the next Olympics.
16: Okay.
4: And if you could describe this, I think this should be the next competition in the Olympics.
3: I couldn't love it more.
2: this is great.
4: It's called, portable table surfing, I guess.
2: Okay, let me slow it down here. Here's what's going on.
3: It's so awesome.
2: You've got about 12 guys.
4: Right.
2: And they are lying on a gym floor, and they're all rolling in the same direction.
4: Right.
2: There is a young lady on a cafeteria table.
4: That propels the table forward.
2: Which is on the backs of these guys, and then they're all rolling around.
4: Right.
2: And as they roll, it propels the cafeteria table forward.
3: Oh!
2: They're racing across the gym. This is great.
16: Yes.
2: I have never seen this before.
4: Unbelievable. How fun.
2: Every school should do this.
4: Yes. How amazing is that?
3: That has to be
4: and
3: in
4: let me
3: the
4: tell
3: Olympics.
4: You if there's anybody doing this within the sound of my voice, reasonable driving, a hotel, and $10,000, I will come out.
2: You'll MC?
4: And I will come out and MC that event.
2: That'd be a great,
16: what it's called.
2: Great thing to do at halftime at a basketball game.
4: Yes.
5: Yeah, what are they calling it, you think?
4: I don't know.
3: Table turners.
2: But again, or imagine, I'm trying to describe it. There, you've got like.
4: I think you did a great job.
2: 10, 12 guys lying down all next to each other.
16: But they have to run around.
2: They're simultaneously rolling. Exactly.
16: They have to run around and lay back down again.
2: Yeah, so when it gets to the end, the one guy has to go all the way around to the back.
4: Oh, yeah.
2: Chinese fire drill style.
5: Yeah.
3: And the table's obviously upside down. The table top is on the guy.
2: She's holding onto the folding legs of one of those plastic.
4: It's amazing.
3: As though it were a handle.
4: Mm-hmm. Absolutely.
2: There has to be a name for that.
4: We've got to find out what this is.
16: I'm sure someone listening knows.
3: Mesa.
16: What'd you do?
2: Nothing.
3: How did you sat on your nuts, didn't you?
4: That's exactly what it looked like.
3: It did.
4: Sat on your testicles.
3: Right.
4: Did you?
5: What happened?
3: It looked like you sat on a nut, adjusted, and then re-sat on it, and then had to adjust again.
2: There may have been a pulling of cloth.
4: Are they okay now? Okay, go right ahead.
5: You got a shift?
4: That boy's got balls bigger than church bags.
2: We're okay now.
16: All right.
3: Balls a little
2: fold.
4: Boobies that look like dead pumpkins.
2: Coming up, we have a comedian Jeremiah Martin. We have a comedian Allie Breen with Sexy Time. Right now, I want to talk to you about a great gift. This is a great gift for yourself. I look at it right now. There's a really cool photograph of Josh.
4: Look at it. Oh, you're in the hospital.
2: What are you doing in
4: there? It looks like you're in the hospital, John.
3: No, I'm in bed, and that was when Gravy was a kitten, and she's touching my chin.
16: Yeah.
2: Okay.
16: Wow, there's an old picture.
2: The point is, we're looking at a slideshow. No, we're looking at our aura frame.
4: Slideshow. We're looking at a slideshow?
2: No, I said, are we
4: said
2: looking
4: no
2: at
4: no one ever?
2: Slideshow.
4: Right now?
2: Did you ever see the episode of Mad Men?
3: The carousel.
4: It's the best time of television.
3: A great scene.
2: I think possibly one of the top 10 scenes in the history of television.
3: Tom Shales wrote that article and then you read it. All right.
2: I don't know who he is. I'm sure he's. I don't read Hustler's
4: reviews. Whatever his name is correct. You read that somewhere.
2: I saw it with my own eyes. I can be the judge.
23: I saw it with my own eyes.
2: So what, it's a famous scene where they're showing a slide projector.
17: He's still talking about aura frames. Nothing stops him.
5: My point is, you got to take a hint.
4: People will want an aura. They don't want a slide projector.
2: And am I making the larger point here? This would be like if you had a slide projector in your office and you walked into work in the morning. Oh, look, these beautiful photographs and videos rotating through this beautiful aura frame.
4: I did not know
2: you could get videos into a slide projector. But that's not the point. What is the point? Well, look, there's a picture of me with Mr. Fletcher, my doggy.
16: It's all about you.
2: Oh, little guy.
23: Well, everyone, keep listening for the Aura commercial because you won't believe where Tom has this in his home. Okay, it's unbelievable.
16: Well, you do have it in your home, don't you?
2: I do. Now, let's just say I want to go to Chick's home.
16: Yes.
23: I want to go to Chick's home.
2: I would choose not to do. If I were to walk in there, his aura frame, I can imagine what he has on it. Probably pictures of
23: Joe Theismann.
2: Yeah. And then more pictures of Joe Theismann.
23: That's right.
2: And then video of Joe Theismann scoring touchdowns.
23: That's right.
2: And then old Redskins memorabilia, photographs of his stuff.
23: 17, 22,
2: then
23: 26.
2: Pictures of all the shoes in his closet.
3: Don't forget about the AI videos of your various murders.
23: Actually, I have an AI.
3: Oh, it would be murder rings.
23: Where I come around the corner.
2: Yeah.
23: I come around the corner.
2: Some were killings because they were right. It's only murder if it's...
5: Slideshows of your...
2: If it's wrong.
23: I come around the corner and you're passed out on the floor, and I start doing CPR. I go, and you go, and I go, oh, Tom, we almost lost you. Then I strangle you.
2: It's unbelievable. The larger point here is you can load your aura frame, A-U-R-E, with whatever you want, and you can load it from wherever you are. So if, let's just say I gave an aura frame to Pat Godwin.
16: Yes, sir.
2: Then I could right now, I could during the break, I could load some photographs
23: of you.
2: Give
23: him a treat.
2: Yes.
23: Yeah.
3: Yes.
5: Pointing, telling you.
2: Photographs of me at my house, and it would say, the good life.
23: That's right. And here's the lamp that has no way of being broken.
2: Yes.
5: Right. Jimmy did break a lamp at Thanksgiving.
2: I have invited Pat over for Thanksgiving this year.
23: Because?
2: Because the rest of my family's out of town.
23: Nice and tidy.
16: Is that true?
5: It is true.
2: Yes. Remind me to call my friends.
23: Is there any way I could get in on this? Because I was going to go to Austin, but I'm staying here now.
16: So you're going to have a bachelor Thanksgiving.
2: Why is that not a movie?
23: I am down.
16: Bachelor Thanksgiving.
2: That's what we call the concept. What we mean is an idea. Concept is like
3: enjoy
2: gravity,
3: your three hungry man turkey dinner.
23: Three men and a bird.
5: The last time you boiled it in a bag, I remember.
2: It was good. And I can't do that anymore because of...
16: Well, you can because you won't be there.
2: That's right.
23: Yes, you can. You can do whatever you want.
2: This is going to be great.
23: And have your own
5: sugar packets at home.
23: That's right.
2: I can hit Peter and Kathleen. I better call them. They can do a lot of cooking for me.
3: Oh, I'm being texted by Aura Frames that says, what the hell is going on?
2: My point is...
16: You can take pictures and put them up for all of us so we can see your Thanksgiving.
2: What did you name it? Is it called Bachelor?
16: Bachelor Thanksgiving.
2: That's got to be a movie.
23: Three men and a bird.
16: That's good, too.
5: Oh, come on. It's right there.
2: No, Bachelor Thanksgiving is better.
3: How about stuffing bachelors?
23: But, Tom,
2: how about stuffing your mouth so I can actually get to the commercial?
23: Are you forgetting that you're married?
16: Well,
2: yeah,
16: for
2: but
16: that
2: the girls
16: day.
2: Are, the girls are out of town that day.
16: He's a bachelor that day.
2: Thanksgiving itself, they are not home.
23: Well, I don't think that would work. Oh, well, I was a bachelor that day, so I hired a whore.
2: No, no, no. It's not
16: we're talking
2: be,
16: about Thanksgiving.
2: We're talking about cooking.
23: Yes, and I'm thankful for prostitutes.
16: Okay.
23: Well,
2: Josh? You can bring one over, but you're going to have to do whatever you're doing in the garage. I don't want you in one of my beds.
23: That's cool.
5: I think it was in the garage.
2: God knows what kind of dried spirochetes I'd have to find on the day after Thanksgiving.
23: If we go in the garage.
3: That's Aura Frame.
16: Yeah.
2: So the point... why don't we cut? We'll start it right here. Hey, Christy, if you look behind Josh, there's another... How come there's so many pictures of Josh on that frame?
16: Because he's so handsome.
3: That's a picture from all of us. That's all of us.
5: Yeah. Yeah.
3: It is all of us.
2: I'm not in that one, am I?
5: Yes.
2: Okay, sorry. The point is...
23: you don't know what you look like.
2: You can load this frame with videos. 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By the way, they were named number one by Wirecutter.
23: In fact,
2: a lot of folks during the last few minutes wish they could cut the wire that leads to their radio. 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
17: How many people listening to the show do you think, as they're driving down the highway, without hitting the brake or slowing down, simply unbuckle, open the door, and step out of the vehicle?
23: I would say several.
5: Well, Christy, didn't you have friends yesterday going, what are they talking about?
16: Yes. There is someone right now
2: in the driveway, the parking lot, rather, of where they work, and they're not going to get out until we finish this segment because they're enjoying it so much.
17: That is true.
2: And I'd like to say hello to that one person in the United States of America. And please buy an Aura Frame.
23: By the way, this is officially Thursday's show.
16: Yes.
2: Okay.
23: We're so late.
2: We're going to be fine. We have news to get to with Christy Lee.
16: I have Bigfoot news, though.
2: At the Incogni news desk, and she has a story, Josh.
17: Yes, please.
2: Mm-hmm. A huge development in the world of Bigfoot.
17: Mm.
2: Enormous development in the world based on the most famous Bigfoot film of all time. So,
17: Gimlin Patterson film.
2: Yes. Are you aware of what's about to happen?
23: That's where they had a vodka gimlet and a guy named Patterson.
2: It's famous footage. We're going to come back with that and what happened it's to it and with footage. It. Yeah. In the O'Reilly Auto Parts Studios, this is the Bob and Tom Show.
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16: Hello.
4: There's Pat Godwin.
5: Hey, chick.
4: Ready with a song.
5: Yeah.
4: A song
16: and a dance.
4: Heart.
16: Song and a dance.
17: Yes, we insist on a dance as well.
5: Deal.
17: All right.
5: I'll strap up. Get my strap.
17: You'll strap on, will you?
2: Strap on. I know. Listen.
4: All right.
2: Whatever you're into.
4: I'll join you with the hooker in the garage on Thanksgiving. There's Josh Arnold.
17: Nothing says turkey day.
4: like a
17: hooker in the garage.
4: That's right. There's Ace Cosby.
34: Hello.
4: I'm Chick. Hello, Tom.
2: What we're talking about is my girls are going to be visiting my wife's sister on Thanksgiving, and I can't get down there, so...
17: She doesn't approve of you or something?
5: Mm-hmm. Yeah, why can't you go? We're all confused.
17: She doesn't like it, does she?
5: Something's going on, right?
2: It's too boring to explain. The important part is I'm doing Bachelor Thanksgiving.
16: Right.
2: Which you've named it. And so Pat has not been allowed at Thanksgiving at my house ever since the incident.
5: Yeah, Jimmy broke a lamp.
16: Yeah.
17: Hey, kids break things. I don't know why you're being vilified like that.
5: Yeah, he was five.
17: Yeah, exactly.
2: Yeah.
16: Five?
2: So now,
5: 10 years ago.
2: So the question is Jimmy going to come?
5: Well, Jimmy, come! It's the full package. He's a bachelor.
2: so for my bachelor Thanksgiving that I'm holding,
4: you're
2: bringing Jimmy.
5: You know, here's the thing. Jimmy may go to Lima with his mom's family.
2: Oh, should get to work that out.
17: I'll tell you that I have hosted Pat and Jimmy for Thanksgiving,
5: and he was delightful. Right?
17: He was completely polite and well behaved.
5: Yeah.
16: There you go. Right.
4: What about the mouth like a sailor thing? Does he still do that?
17: He does curse a lot.
2: Yeah, especially during prayer. Very awkward. We're thankful for the GD. Okay. We're going to work on this. I do make a very good turkey. And there'll be others of members of my family.
4: How do you make your turkey now that you don't? You can't use the boiling bag or whatever you do?
2: No, there's a plastic bag thing. Yeah.
16: You put it in a bag. I use a bag. It works.
17: Yeah, I swear by it.
16: Yeah, I do too. I swear by it as well.
2: I did the basting and the we'll see.
16: But stuff it with some orange and some apples.
5: No, don't mess it up.
17: Oh, Ace is a bachelor, isn't he?
16: Oh, there you go.
2: Ace is. You've been in my eyes. You know where the urinal is.
17: I know the address.
16: Yeah. You know where the urinal is. That's what he knows about your home.
5: About Thanksgiving.
2: Well, no, Ace has mentioned several times that not only was he at my house, he used the bathroom that has the urinal in it.
16: Okay.
2: Which I don't know how I let you do that. That's in my master suite. Oops.
16: Primary.
2: Primary suite.
4: Well, due to these recently developments with the Jimmy and other things, I think I'm going to have a root canal.
5: First of all, Jimmy is going to Lima. Yeah, we'll send him to Lima.
4: No, no, it's fine. There's always a possibility of, hey, canceled. Okay. I'm out of here.
2: Plenty of turkey and all. You know what?
4: Children don't have any place at Thanksgiving.
2: Yeah, they do.
4: That's why they got their own table.
2: They got the kids' table.
16: Yeah.
17: I feel like you may have heard that growing up at some point.
4: Oh, yeah.
0: Well, you really showed your ass today, didn't you?
16: Aww.
2: We always had the kids' table when I was there.
16: Mm-hmm. Well, you were only one person, so did you have a kid's chair?
4: Just read the news or something.
2: Coming up, we're going to be visiting with comedian Jeremiah Martin. And his visit brought to you by our friends at Lee's Famous.
4: Mm.
2: Oh,
4: Recipe
2: Lee's
4: Fried
2: Famous
4: Chicken.
2: Recipe Chicken. I'm looking at this poster we made for Lee's Famous Chicken. Look at that.
4: No, we didn't. You made that poster. It's beautiful.
3: Thank you very much.
4: Look at that.
2: Now, there's a nice picture of you on here.
4: Who, me?
2: Yeah, and this is the slender Chick McGee.
4: That's the artist rendering.
2: Yeah, no, that's a photograph.
4: Where?
2: Down at the bottom.
17: Look it up.
16: We can't see it. I have
5: a bad arm.
16: You can't lift it up.
4: My arm hurts.
2: At least I got here before showtime.
16: Oh.
2: Was I
17: late because I overslept, or was I late because I wanted to be?
2: No, the question is, did you oversleep because you wanted to be late? And that's what's happening here.
17: Uh-huh.
4: No, I tell you what's happening.
2: Christy Lee is at the Incogni news desk. Tell me more.
16: A new documentary exposes the legendary footage of Bigfoot as a hoax.
17: Yeah, I'm aware of this. I'm aware of this hoax.
16: The documentary features a newly unearthed rehearsal scene.
17: Oh, just as AI becomes prevalent? Interesting.
16: The film, Capturing Bigfoot, features a top-secret canister of 16-millimeter film that had been stashed away in a safe for decades.
2: Now, to give the background on this, Josh, this is the famous footage.
17: The Patterson-Gimlin footage.
2: Yeah. What's it called?
17: Patterson-Gimlin, the two
2: Patterson-Gimlin footage.
16: Shot in 1966. The shaky 40-second-long clip shows a Bigfoot walking through the woods, looking over its right shoulder in a very similar manner to Patterson Gimlin's film, which they said was taken in Bluff Creek, California. The documentary will hit theaters and Prime Video on October 20th. Huh.
2: Taken with the same camera. So they had...
17: What do you mean?
2: The footage that they found...
16: Well, yes, was shot
2: footage.
16: A
2: they,
16: year
2: they
16: before.
2: Can prove
17: the so-called
2: it.
17: Rehearsal footage.
16: Yes. Yeah.
17: Which is unprovable.
2: It's interesting to me. We're all carrying cameras, and yet,
16: but not 1966. They didn't.
2: No,
16: have
2: we are
16: a
2: now.
16: But
2: where's the Bigfoot footage now?
17: No. You yourself have admitted it was about a month or two ago. You said you saw something extraordinary, and I believe it was Pat said, "Why didn't you grab a picture?" And you said, "I was fumbling with my phone. I couldn't. I had trouble." Mm-hmm. And what do you think is going to happen when faced with a Bigfoot? You're gonna have the wherewithal before it runs off and camouflages itself in the woods.
2: That's
17: to
2: right.
17: To pull your camera out. You!
2: Right now. If you were Bigfoot right now, I'd just take this thing right here.
17: No, you wouldn't. You'd crap your pants.
5: Lose your mind. Yeah.
4: Right. You go, oh my God, I'm wrong, which would then send you into a heart attack.
17: And then you'd giggle because you had pooped.
2: Uh-huh. I see.
4: That's the way I picture you.
5: Go online and find out how to be right.
4: Mm-hmm. Giggling.
2: Well,
4: how to spin this so I knew Bigfoot all along.
2: So are people going to sit through an entire movie about a 40-second bit of film?
16: It's on Prime Video, October 20th. We'll check it out.
2: Okay.
16: Yeah.
2: All right.
17: Yeah, I read about it months ago, and it seems very questionable.
2: Oh, really? Okay.
17: That's right.
2: Okay. How do you feel about the Zapruder film? Is that real?
17: Some of it is.
2: Okay.
4: See, but what does that have to do with the Bigfoot film?
5: Yeah,
4: this is what you do.
5: Nothing at all.
2: It's exactly the same.
16: No, it's not.
4: The fur-bearing trout argument. I just don't.
2: If you've seen, it's known as frame 234 of the Zapruder film, you can see Bigfoot on the fourth floor of the book depository.
4: Either that or the brain
2: with an Italian rifle.
17: He is right.
2: That's all I'm saying.
16: You missed your calling, sir. You should have been a lawyer. Pringles in the news today.
17: Oh, I love those things.
16: I was in Italy, I had mini Pringles. Have you ever seen those?
4: Boy, there's nothing that I would like better than to travel the world and get to Europe and break open a can of Pringles.
17: But these were mini Pringles.
16: But Pringles, and they weren't in a can.
4: No.
16: They were in a bag.
4: What?
17: I don't like that.
16: And they were tiny. They were little mini Pringles.
17: I want them in like a lipstick.
16: And they weren't, and they weren't stacked up. They were just in a bag.
2: But were they Pringles brand?
16: Yes.
5: She went into a store and the guy came out and he said his name was, what did he say?
4: I'm Enzo.
17: Excuse me, sir. Do you have any of those mini Pringles?
4: I am Enzo.
17: Thank you, Enzo. Now the mini Pringles.
4: Yes. Lady from Indiana ate them all.
17: Oh, boy.
16: No, I didn't. They were not good.
4: What? Big white ass on this lady.
16: Whoa. They did not taste the same as a Pringle in a can. I'm telling you.
2: You ever had a Pringle in your can? That's got to be.
17: I used to do a trick where I would put two in there and then quack like a duck.
4: How would you get a Pringle in your can? You can't.
17: Without it breaking.
2: First, spend a few years in prison.
4: They're delicious. They're not known for their structural integrity.
2: Right. Okay.
17: You have to start with pretzel rods.
4: Right.
16: Unsalted. I'm so sorry, Pringles.
4: That is so hot.
2: Do not forget the unsalted. That's a rookie mistake.
16: Pringles is now inviting fans to prove their undying love for the brand's chips by committing to spend an entirety in a Pringles can.
4: Huh?
16: Yes.
17: No kidding.
16: The whole internet. Yes, you get to be buried in a Pringles can.
5: No.
16: The Once You Drop campaign is inspired by the real life story of the legendary Pringles can inventor whose ashes were buried in the iconic can back in 2008.
17: Oh, okay. See, I want to be cut up and put into multiple Pringles cans.
4: Now you've got
16: or stacked on top of each other.
2: So
16: I was envisioning
2: not just your ashes.
17: Right, but my body.
2: You want the flesh.
17: Yeah.
2: That's going to be tricky.
17: An open coffin and there's just 80 Pringles cans in there.
2: 80.
17: And people know that there are pieces of me in each one.
2: 80?
16: Stop.
17: I'm sorry, Tom. Did I say 80? I meant 80,000. I'm fat.
4: Yes. You're just giant.
16: Couldn't they build
4: He's
16: not even. No. Couldn't they build a big Pringles can coffin thing?
2: Sure.
4: Did you always have an overweight guy in your group that you could make fun of?
2: It's very handy.
4: You did, didn't you? Boy, oh boy.
16: Back to our contest. One lucky winner will receive a one-of-a-kind, personally engraved, precious metal Pringles urn for their eternal slumber.
4: Who wants that?
16: You know who? As well as an after-lifetime supply or 200 years worth of Pringles.
4: You know who autographed it?
16: Who?
4: Enzo!
17: Enzo!
16: Oh, look at that.
2: There it is.
4: Holy hell.
17: Oh, it's like pewter.
16: Yeah, it's beautiful.
2: And that's
17: pewter labooter.
2: So that's your pewter.
4: What's the name of that song? Blow your face out.
16: The promotion lasts until October 22nd, so if you would like to enter the contest.
17: Look at the Pringle guy's eyes are eyes. His eyes are X's.
4: He's dead. So
17: yeah. So they're having fun with it. What's that?
3: Once you drop.
17: Oh, it says once you drop? It says as opposed to once you pop,
16: once you
17: can't
16: drop.
2: Oh, that's it. That really is well made.
16: Yes.
2: It is.
17: So for the true Pringles fan, you know.
16: Yeah, why not?
17: Grandma loved them, had three cans a day.
16: Yeah.
17: That's why she died at 59.
2: do you want to have to see that every day?
17: Well, I mean, what's the difference?
16: That might bring
17: you a little more happiness than just a plain urn.
16: An urn.
4: So the ashes are in there?
16: Yes.
4: Yeah. Okay, all right.
2: Yeah, but it's like those guys that have the coffee tables made out of a casket.
16: Uh-huh.
2: Yeah. So that it's always, you don't want to be.
16: Oh, I see. So you're seeing this as you're alive, knowing that somebody.
2: Yeah, I don't want to be reminded every day that I'm going
3: to
2: be.
3: When I die.
16: Store it in the pantry.
3: Bury my body. I'll put my ass in a Pringles can.
2: No. Would you rather be married? Would you prefer being married in, I don't know, a can of, say, Crisco?
4: I want that Pringles can. 6 feet tall. Crisco.
2: Yeah.
16: Crisco.
2: It's a little bit bigger.
5: See, it's wider.
2: A little more girth.
16: Wider, yeah.
4: Oh, I see. Yeah.
2: Let's go around the room.
4: Keep you around the room.
2: What kind of vessel would you like your ashes in?
17: The honest answer is a coffin, not a casket. I want the six-sided old school.
16: Oh, yeah.
2: Oh.
17: And, I want somebody to make it.
16: Like medieval.
17: Yeah, I'm going to hire,
4: Are you going to be in there, or your ashes are going to be in there?
17: Yeah, I'll be in there.
4: Okay.
17: Yeah.
2: Maybe get the guy from Moby Dick.
17: And I want the mortician to make me up in a way that looks like, and I will have an open casket or a coffin. I am terrified, and I fought to the last
4: tooth and nail. Yes.
2: Yeah, prop open the eyeballs with staples.
16: Oh.
2: Christy Lee isn't reporting from just any desk over there. That news desk is the Incogni news desk.
16: Yep.
2: I bring it up for a reason. What is Incogni? Well, it's all about...
4: Telling them about it, Tom.
2: Yeah, thank you very much. It's all about helping you out and getting rid of a lot of the lists that you're on. Christy, how many have you been knocked off over?
16: 358.
2: So you're winning.
16: Yeah, I am winning because data brokers and thousands of them, they do build a file on you and they sell it to pretty much anybody who will give them money. And that includes scammers. So you want to get off those lists.
2: Yeah, a picture of this, a for sale sign in your front yard, not for your house, but for you. It's got your name, your home address, your phone number, your kids, your family, all that stuff. It's all for sale out there. In the world of the web,
16: data
2: brokers, and there are a lot of them out there, they'll sell anything. 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Coming up, a little bit of history for you. Also coming up, comedian Jeremiah Martin and Allie Breen with Sexy Time. 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

0: pants around here when I finish with your laundry? Because I'm a guy you don't want to fight. When I say jump, you say yeah, right. I'm the man of this house until you get home.
1: He's the man. He's the man.
0: What I say goes around here, right out the window. And I don't want to hear a lot of whining, so I'll shut up. The sooner you learn who's boss around here, the sooner you can give me my orders, dear. Because I'm head honcho around here, but it's all in my head.
1: He's the man. He's the man.
0: And I can have sex any time that you want. Because I'm a man who has needs, but they're not that important. And don't expect any flowers from me, because if I'm not mistaken, you prefer jewelry.
2: I'm the king of my castle when you're not around.
1: He's the man. He's the man.
0: And I'll drink and watch sports whenever I want to get in trouble. And I'll come home when I'm good and ready to sleep on the couch. Because a man's got

0: 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It's Christy Lee.
1: Hello, hello.
0: There's Pat Godwin.
2: Hello, Chick.
0: Wrapping up a snack. There's Josh Arnold.
1: Got you with nuts in your mouth, did we?
3: Hi. Well, after the strap-on thing, and nothing surprises me.
1: Right?
0: Better than nuts on his chin, I can tell you that. There's Ace Cosby. I'm Chick. Hello, Tom.
3: Special guest. Special surprise guest.
0: Yeah.
3: I believe, do we have a Bobby joining us on the telephone? Bobby, can you hear me?
4: Yes.
2: Hey, hi, Bobby.
3: Hey, Bobby. This is Tom speaking. We're on the radio right now. I appreciate your taking the time. And can you tell me exactly where you are right now?
4: I am at Summer Moon Coffee in Buda, Texas.
2: In Buda, Texas.
3: Buda, Texas.
1: You're correct. I apologize, Tom.
3: The reason we're bringing this up is Buda is in the news today because of the giant sculpture of the Dachshund. Have you seen it?
4: Yes, I have.
3: Is it good? Is it cool?
4: Very, very large.
1: It's very large.
2: How do the folks of Buda feel about it?
4: Everyone's talking about it. We work at the coffee shop, and almost every other person comes in asking if we've seen it.

0: Now, what's the? Can you give me the name of your coffee shop one more time?
1: Summer Moon.
2: Summer Moon.
3: Summer Moon. Summer Moon.
0: Yes. What's the most common order at Summer Moon?
1: Probably the Half Moon Latte. It's a good, like, half-sweet vanilla-y latte. It's very good.
3: Oh. Sounds good.
0: What do you drink? Since you're there all day, what do you drink?
1: Oh, I love me a cortado.
2: Ah, the cortado.
3: What is a cortado?
2: I like my cortado to be playful but not obnoxious.
4: Yeah. I had a 76 cortado.
0: I was going to say, did you have the convertible?
4: Yeah. Oh, yeah. I had to get the convertible. Yeah.
0: And I know you guys have something called Moon Milk. What is that?
1: Yes. Moon Milk is our in-house sweet cream we make. It's got like a vanilla caramely flavor to it, and it's just like our sweet cream we make in-house that you can only get at Summer Moon. It's really good, and we just use it in our drinks and fractions based off how sweet you like your coffee.
2: Ah.
0: Now, are you technically a barista?
1: Yes, yes.
2: Now, so, Bobby, judging from your voice, you're probably 78, 79. Are you one of the older baristas there?
1: No, I'm actually one of the youngest.
0: How old are you, Bobby?
1: 19.
0: All right. Oh. Good for you. Good for you for working hard. How far away is the giant dachshund?
1: Honestly, I could walk there in maybe 5 minutes, I'd say.
2: Wow.
0: Okay. Yeah, well, it's in the news for some reason today in the Associated Press news feed, and I didn't know how to pronounce, because your city is spelled Buda.
1: Yes, it's a very common debate if it's Buda or Buda, but it is Buda.
3: So have you been to the Buda Wiener Dog races, which apparently have been going on since 1997?
1: Yes. As a kid, I would go every single year, and it's such a core memory because where else do you see hundreds of wiener dogs gathering racing?
2: Yes.
3: Good point.
1: And then there's tons of vendors and food. It's really cool.
0: That does sound cool.
2: They must serve hot dogs, right?
1: Honestly, I don't think so, but...
0: Yeah, that would be really inappropriate, don't you think?
2: Don't ever disagree with me again.
0: Hey, Bobby, thanks for taking the time to talk to us.
1: Yeah, of course. Thank you for having me on.
2: Sure. We got to visit Summer Moon Coffee.
3: Yeah, we do.
0: Yeah, and it would be really fun for me to do a live broadcast from the giant dachshund.
2: That would be fun.
0: People could bring their dogs by it. We'd talk to them. It'd be fun.
1: Yeah, people bring their wiener dogs in our coffee shop all the time.
0: Oh, that's sweet. See, you're dog friendly, your coffee shop?
1: Yeah, I mean, we don't really prefer them inside, but if they want a pup cup, we're not going to tell.
2: Oh, that's sweet.
0: That's cool. Okay. Good. Are you by chance a Dallas Cowboy fan?
1: Maybe, depending on the score.
2: Oh, a fair weather fan. All right.
3: She's fair.
0: That's good. Yeah. Okay, Bobby. Well, thanks. Have a great day making a coffee and helping all those folks.
2: Good on you, Bobby. Thank you.
3: Yes.
0: Yes, ma'am.
1: Have a good day.
2: I've always loved the name Bobby for a girl. Always loved it. Yeah.
0: Coming up, we're going to do a preview of today in history. We can't do the whole segment.
4: Why not? Because there's too much going on?
0: Yeah, we got. Look at this. We got Sexy Time. We got comedian Jeremiah Martin standing by.
4: There's a big time historic moment today, and I hope you have it.
0: I'm sure I do.
3: There is?
0: Want to give me a hint? is it a positive event or is it negative?
4: It's very positive.
2: Okay. October 14th.
4: 1947.
0: 1947?
4: Mm-hmm.
0: Oh, yeah. I know what it
4: is. You got it?
0: Yes, I do.
4: Okay, all right.
0: We can do that one right now.
2: It was the birth of Hamilton Camp.
4: Hamilton Camp, of course, known as Mr. Sitcom. He was in more sitcom.
0: It's the day that Chuck Yeager.
4: Yeah, he did.
0: 1947. Oh, that's right. 1947, Chuck Yeager broke the sound barrier.
4: Put the spurs to her, Chuck.
0: But also on this date, Sir Arthur Conan Doyle published The Adventures of Sherlock Holmes in 1892.
4: What's that about?
2: A jungle adventure.
0: And I did a little homework on this. Sherlock Holmes, more than 250 screen appearances.
2: Basil Rathbone, wouldn't he?
0: One of the classics.
2: Yeah.
4: Wouldn't he tell female extras, would you like to talk to the Rathbone?
2: He would. And if they wanted to work again, they knew how to respond.
0: They had to experience the wrath of the bone, if you will.
2: That's right. He was very...
0: We'll touch on this and more things. But we're going to come back with comedian Jeremiah Martin. We've also got Sexy Time with Allie Breen on tap. These are the O'Reilly Auto Parts Studios, and this is the Bob and Tom Show.
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11: 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I'm gonna... 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

less. It's too bad. It's Aerosmith, Cincinnati's classic rock station, 92.5 The Fox. I am Carl Cruz. He turned a bad start into a great start with 92 minutes of nonstop classic rock, thanks to the Mercedes-Benz Band Center up in Westchester. I am Carl Cruz. We're doing it. Jethro Tull on the way. Neil Young after Van Halen.

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We're Cincinnati Gets Their Classic Rock nonstop for 92 minutes every weekday morning at 9 a.m. It is your 92 at 9 brought to you by Mercedes-Benz Van Center up in Westchester. I am Carl Cruz. You got Stevie Ray Vaughan on the way. Some Triumph now, Tommy P. Follow along. 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

I want to rock. It's Twisted Sister. It's 92.5 The Fox. Hey, I'm Carl Cruzy out the door. You want to see me make a fox hat? Yeah, I make hats. Check out the Fox's Facebook page. I just posted a new video of me making a pinked out fox hat. Yeah, check it out. Or just at Radio Carl on YouTube. Enjoy your Wednesday. I'm going to be out for a minute. I'll catch back up with you. We'll get the let out tonight, 10 o'clock. Stay safe. I'll see ya.

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Because we've got 92 minutes commercial free underway. Cincinnati's classic rock is 92.5 The Fox. We call it the 92 at 9 because it begins at 9. After the Bob and Tom Show, Gimme Shelter, the Stones are on The Fox.

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The 92 at 9. Hello there, it is Laura Steele getting the Wednesday underway with 92 minutes of commercial-free classic rock with the best in classic rockers like Floyd on 92.5, The Fox.

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0: Well, if there was ever a song that just got right to the point, I think that's it right there. 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

0: singing about the nighttime and the daytime on Cincinnati's Classic Rock, 92.5 The Fox with Whitesnake. And hey, let's fast forward to our evening hours. We got Carl, who brings us Get the Lead Out tonight at 10 p.m. So looking forward to that tonight. You can also make sure that you're listening up on Saturday night and Sunday night for Sammy Hagar and Alice Cooper. Saturday night at Sammy Hagar and his Top Rock Countdown. Happy birthday, by the way, to Sammy Hagar yesterday. And then Sunday night, it's Alice Cooper and Alice's Attic, the Nighttime's Rock on 92.5 The Fox.
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5: 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These aren't just songs. They're moments in time. The music that's been with you through the good and the bad. The music that connects us all in one big rock family. Cincinnati's Classic Rock. 92.5 The Fox. They say there's an app for everything. And sure, they may be true, but we're here to tell you, all apps are not created equal. Luckily, when it comes to caressing your ears with the soothing sounds of Led Zeppelin, Black Sabbath, Def Leppard, Lynyrd Skynyrd, and the cream of the crop in the rock music world, 92.5 The Fox has an app that stands above the rest. 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Carl Cruzy is a man on a mission to get the lead out. 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Led Zeppelin, get the lead out. 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

0: Van Halen on the Fox, Cincinnati's classic rock. And we got a chance of showers today, so that means all those leaves are just going to be wet and sloppy if you get rain in your area today. High right around 80 in the tri-state, along with Laura Steele, going to open up the doors to the Classic Rock Cafe. Coming up at noon, we're going to celebrate a live album release. So we're going to go back in time and bring you some live cuts from this album. Who is the band? What album is it? It's coming up next on the Classic Rock Cafe.
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As we get things underway today, now let's get to our theme, which is celebrating the release date of Kiss's live album, Alive 2, released in 1977 on October 14th. 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

0: Cincinnati's Classic Rock is 92.5 The Fox with Rainbow, as we are getting our Classic Rock Cafe opened up for business today. Back into our theme in just a little bit. We're celebrating the release date of Kiss 2, Kiss Alive 2, their second live album. Another cut on the way there. And we're going to hear from a band coming up in a few minutes that is getting back on stage, and they haven't been on stage in a long time. This is a huge band. I'll tell you about it coming up in minutes on 92.5 The Fox.
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In just a couple of weeks, that band will make a return to the stage. Aerosmith and Friends out in California at the Hollywood Bowl. A huge lineup of musicians taking part with Aerosmith. Cincinnati's Classic Rock is the Fox. It's the Classic Rock Cafe on October 14th of 1977. Alive 2 from Kiss was released. So we're featuring some of the songs to celebrate that anniversary. This is Love Gun Live on 92.5 The Fox.

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0: We're going it live on the Classic Rock Cafe today. Yes, some live music inside the cafe. Kiss, Alive 2, released on this day of 1977, October 14th. One of their most well-respected and also well-purchased projects in their catalog. 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

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Welcome to today's Classic Rock Cafe, along with Laura Steele. October 14th is the date, but we travel back to 1977. October 14th is when Kiss released Alive 2, their second live album, From It, God of Thunder, live on 92.5 The Fox.

0: Cincinnati's classic rock is 92.5 The Fox, your home for Bob and Tom in the morning. And then the best music ever made. I mean, let's face it. It doesn't get better than classic rock. This is where it's at. And this is where we love to dig deep into our classic rock library, bring you some great cuts from the bands that you've been listening to for a long time. 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
1: What we've got here is failure to communicate. Some men you just can't reach. So you get what we had here last week, which is the way he wants it. Well, he gets it. I don't like it.

0: We are jamming you, Tom Petty and his Heartbreakers, on Cincinnati's Classic Rock, 92.5, The Fox, from the album Let Me Up, I've Had Enough. And you hear in that song mentioning not only famous people, but things of news, topics and newsworthy. So Tom Petty and Bob Dylan actually wrote that together by picking words and phrases straight out of newspaper headlines and television broadcasts. And now you know. 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He's also going to send you to Land of Illusion if you're brave enough to go. 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
6: 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The Fox. Carl Cruzy is a man on a mission to get the lead out. Planned
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12: 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Luckily, when it comes to caressing your ears with the soothing sounds of Led Zeppelin, Black Sabbath, Def Leppard, Lynyrd Skynyrd, and the cream of the crop in the rock music world, 92.5 The Fox has an app that stands above the rest. 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

mystical sounds of Fleetwood Mac on The Fox. 92.5 The Fox is Cincinnati's classic rock. God, that sounds great. Classic rock, just the best. Sorry, I get excited about it. It's my favorite. It's why I work here. It's Laura Steele, though. It's my time to leave. It's Chris Elliott's time to come on in. Leaving you with some golden earring, this is The Fox.

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0: Now that is how you come on in. That's the kind of music that definitely gets my day, my part of the afternoon kickstarted. ACTC on 92.5 The Fox. How you doing? It's Chris Elliott. Looks like our day has taken like a complete 360. Beautiful earlier. I mean, a little warm, of course, for October 14th, but nice and sunny. And now it's just like, nope. Guess we're going to have rain for our ride home this afternoon. So get your mind right. Get prepared for that. Always fun. Luckily, Wendy Walker will be here in a little while, and she'll help us through any incidents, any things that may pop up on our ride home this afternoon. Now, to get you through those final minutes, hours of your workday, more great rock, Stone standing by, Rush concert tune-up, Van Halen, Dokken on the way. That Rush concert tune-up, you are aware that the show is next Friday night. See, we just announced it. What, a month? Not even a month ago. Was it a month ago? Doesn't matter. It's like, that's a quick turnaround. I love those quick turnaround shows. It's like, announce, and then it's here. And remember, we're going to have an opportunity for you, a final chance to win some Rush concert tickets. How do you win those? I'll get you the details coming up in the next 25 minutes. It's 92.5 The Fox, Cincinnati's classic rock. Glad you're here.
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know, I just saw something and that I never really had heard before or seen before. Today is National Dessert Day, and I learned that stressed, and a lot of us get stressed, well, stressed, spelled backwards, is desserts. So, what do you say? We eat dessert first, stress goes behind us. National Dessert Day. You don't have to tell me twice. I am going to double down.

0: can't wait to next Friday night when we are at Heritage Bank Center to see the 50-something tour with those guys, Rush. And one lady, of course. Have we determined whether it's Anika or Annika? Potato, right? She's doing fantastic. Can't wait to watch her on the drums. Now, you might be saying, well, I wish I had some tickets, Chris. You're going to have a final opportunity, okay? We don't have a ton, but we've got some tickets for you guys. And you'll have an opportunity to win those tickets next Friday when we take the show on the road. Heading over to the banks, we'll be at the Holy Grail from 2 to 7 next Friday. And we'll give you that opportunity to win some tickets to see Rush later that night at Heritage Bank Center. So, don't despair. There is still an opportunity for you to get in for the 50-something tour. Going to be a great night. Looking forward to seeing you guys stop. And you know what? And if you've got tickets for the show, come pre-show party with us, okay? A little pre-game in action going on. Grab some food. Grab some drinks. And enjoy the festivities while we get ready for Rush. And those of you who don't have tickets, yes, sign up to win those tickets. Next Friday, the Holy Grail at the banks. 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
6: 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Carl Cruzy is a man on a mission to get the lead out. Plant Page, Jones, and Bonham. 15 minutes of musical wizardry from one of the most influential bands in rock history. Led Zeppelin, Get the Lead Out. 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

0: some much needed energy for our Humpty as we have made it past the halfway point, all downhill towards what will be a cooler weekend. I don't know. I'm not even going to sit here and try and guess if that's it for the heat, because every time we think it is, here come the 80s again. And not like the decade. We're talking temps, okay? But looking good so far for the weekend. We're going to have some rain, though, over the next few days. Did you hear this morning, I heard on the Bob and Tom Show, they were talking about the gentleman in Rhode Island, the farmer, who may have just beat the world record for the heaviest pumpkin. I don't know. I mean, how much time and effort and skill do you have to grow one of these things? In case you missed it, his name's Ron Wallace, and his pumpkin weighs in at 3,156 pounds. That is roughly the weight of an average car. I don't know. Like, is it a normal pumpkin seed? Is it? I just don't know. How much time does it take to grow that thing? I have a lot of questions. I don't have any answers. But, 3,156 pounds. I guess they're waiting on Guinness to confirm that there's not, like, you know, a car inside of it, giving it all that weight. Wow, that's just crazy stuff. In case you missed the Bob and Tom Show, well, guess what? Yes, they're back tomorrow morning starting at 5 a.m. right here on 92.5 The Fox.
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0: All right, before you fire up another air guitar solo and, struggle to get things done at work, let's take a trip through the rock history books. Landed on today, October 14th. And on this day in 1966, Grace Slick officially took flight with Jefferson Airplane, making her first appearance with the band at San Francisco's Fillmore West.
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0: Birthday candles today for Justin Hayward of the Moody Blues, born on this day in 1946. The voice behind Nights in White Satin. And on this day in 1964, Rolling Stones drummer Charlie Watts married Shirley Ann Shepherd, and it would become one of rock's longest-lasting marriages. There's your quick trip through rock history for October 14th. With another 92.5, the Fox Rock Rewind. I'm Chris Elliott.

0: trying to keep you as energized as possible. And maybe if you're getting closer to the finish line, the energy is built in. Or you're just dragging and you need that lift. Well, hopefully Motorhead helped out there. It is 92.5 The Fox. 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It is Wednesday afternoon. I guess I should discuss our pro football pick'em as we team up with Neiman Plumbing and Alamo Electronics in Montgomery. You got that beautiful 75-inch 4K smart TV up for grabs. Our season winner will pick that up. And then every week, our weekly winners pick up a prize courtesy of Neiman Plumbing. You probably heard that I failed to make my picks last week. I went on vacation and I chose not to jump in on vacation and do anything work related. I sacrificed. I dropped way down. I'm in the 150s now. It's going to be tough. A tough climb back to a top 30 finish is what I'm trying for. Wendy Walker's doing fantastic. She is number 3 overall with our VIP pickers. I think Laura is in the 120s, if I'm not mistaken. 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
19: Oh, God. U.S. Olympians do it. Your neighbor's kid does it. And yes, it's the only socially acceptable way to carry a sword. Fencing. No, not the kind that keeps dogs in. This is the Olympic and Paralympic sport for all ages. 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
14: Grab the rain gear. Showers and thunderstorms on the way for the middle of the afternoon and this evening. They won't really fade away until sometime between 7 and 9 p.m. Overnight, we'll drop down to 62. Tomorrow, more clouds around and a little bit cooler, low 70s. An occasional shower possible, but a bigger line of storms comes through late Thursday night, and that drops us to the 50s on Friday. This is WLBT meteorologist Randy Rico on 92.5 The Fox.
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Well, you know, the way traffic backs up, sometimes we are forced to take the long way home. More times than we probably want to. It is 92.5 The Fox, Cincinnati's classic rock. 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That one's all yours from the Fox.

0: Some Queensryche this afternoon on 92.5 The Fox. We are Cincinnati's classic rock and all this week, giving you an opportunity to have some chili on us, some Skyline chili. Mary Oakes is on our Fox lines. Let's check in with Mary, see what's happening with her today. Hello, Mary. How you doing? What's going on?
1: Driving home.
0: Is it raining for you right now, or are you in a clear zone?
1: It's sprinkling.
0: Sprinkling.
1: Yeah. So not really. I made it off of 71 safely.
0: All right. Well, that's good. That's good. I'm thinking that the heavier rain will probably wait until I get off. So, but that's okay as long as you get there fine and safe. Okay.
1: Well, I need to walk the dogs too. So.
0: Well, there's raincoats for that, Mary.
1: Yes, I guess.
0: Well, Mary, hey, you are number six, so we're going to set you up with a $25 Yay! Gift card to Skyline Chili.
1: Aw, that's wonderful. Thank you so much.
0: You're very welcome, Mary. Now, are you a three-way, four-way, five-way? What kind do you like?
1: The chili cheese dogs.
0: Grandkids,
1: I think, will like it all, so it doesn't matter.
0: Yeah, I mean, Mary, you really can't go wrong with your choices over at Skyline Chili. And remember, they have got a lot of cool things going on with the Bengals right now. Those collector cards and a chance when you go by to maybe win a $500 Skyline gift card. Lots of chili for the kids.
1: Ooh.
0: All right, Mary. Well, you enjoy the Skyline Chili with the grandkids, that $25 gift card, all yours. And try and stay dry while walking the dogs, okay?
1: Okay.
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2: 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Jones and Bonham. 15 minutes of musical wizardry from one of the most influential bands in rock history. 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

What is it about fear? Why do we like it so much? I think the fear of haunted houses, scary movies, things like that, of course, in the back of our minds, we know it's not real. And there's an end to it, right? So it's not real fear, but we do like the sensation of being scared. And I know that for a fact because a lot of you are trying to win these passes for Land of Illusion and a haunted scream park. That's part of the Fox 3-Way, and that is coming up in about 30 minutes. 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

0: 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Really appreciate you rocking with us this afternoon. What do you say we just keep on doing that? I think that's a good thing. And we're going to get to rock with three songs selected by one of our Fox family members. 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And you're angling for some passes to get into Land of Illusion's Haunted Scream Park. Someone's going to win those here in just a bit, and I will give you a little teaser. Let's see. If you had zebra. Uh-huh, that's a different one. If you had some zebra in your Fox Three-Way. Could be your three songs coming up, and those passes for Land of Illusions Haunted Scream Park coming your way as well. So that is, in just minutes, the Fox Three-Way. You can get in a three-way anytime at foxcincinnati.com. We're going to check the roads as well with some wet conditions here and there. Here, there, everywhere. Wendy Walker will get us caught up. That is on the way. It's 92.5 The Fox, Cincinnati's Classic Rock.
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23: Well, the heavy, steady rains have already moved out. Now, there could be a couple of lingering showers this evening, but it's mainly just kind of cloudy and damp tonight. There could be some fog around, too. 64 for a low. Mostly cloudy on Thursday. The chance for a few scattered downpours in the afternoon and a high of 73. I'm WLWT News 5. Chief Meteorologist Kevin Robinson on 92.5 The Fox.
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Thanks for your three songs. I think we got an Alice Cooper thing going this week. I don't know if it's a if it's because of Halloween getting so close, but there's been kind of a theme to these songs this week with the three-way. Halloween-esque, let's say. But not so much today, other than the fact that I do see some Alice Cooper in here. Steve, we've got your passes for Land of Illusions Haunted Scream Park with song number one for you, Zebra, who's behind the door in the Fox three-way.

0: 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Three songs picked by you to start the drive.
1: 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All right, Steve Manning from Sharonville.

All right, so there's that Alice Cooper that seems to be floating through our three-way this week. All kinds of Alice Cooper songs. We get closer to Halloween. I think it has something to do with the prize, the Land of Illusion passes for the Haunted Scream Park, which go to Steve Manning today from Sharonville. Steve, thanks for taking the time to get your songs in. We've got one more remaining for you. Nothing spooky about this one. ZZ Top, Stages, it's the Fox three-way.

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0: 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Carl Cruzy is a man on a mission to get the lead out. 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They're moments in time. 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

0: 92.5 The Fox, Cincinnati's classic rock. It's Faces. Hi, it's Chris. You're running out of time if you have not yet experienced the Ohio Renaissance Festival. There are only three weekends left. All right? This weekend, the following weekend, and then October 31st, Halloween weekend. So you've got Romance Weekend coming up this weekend, followed by Myths and Monsters, and then Heroes and Villains wraps it up. 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
7: 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The music that's been with you through the good and the bad. 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
17: Well, the heavy, steady rains have already moved out. Now, there could be a couple of lingering showers this evening, but it's mainly just kind of cloudy and damp tonight. There could be some fog around, too. 64 for a low. Mostly cloudy on Thursday. The chance for a few scattered downpours in the afternoon and a high of 73. I'm WLWT News 5. 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

0: Cincinnati's classic rock 92.5, The Fox. We've all heard of the 5 second rule, right? Yeah, you know, yeah, it just barely hit the ground. It's fine. 5 second rule. You can still eat it. But is that true? And the reason I bring this up, we all believe it's not true, right? I bring it up because when I was on my vacation, we were on a cruise. And of course, you know, on a cruise, there's buffets, there's food all over the place. And I watched. Now, I will also say this was a very young man. I'm going to say 10, maybe. I don't know. He was a kid. But apparently he believes in the 5 second rule because he dropped his burger. And I mean the whole burger onto the ground on a cruise ship. Picked it right back up, took a bite. I mean, now, I would say it took 3 seconds for him to pick it back up. And it wasn't the whole burger. It was the patty itself. He just threw it back on and then took a bite. I mean, it was like, okay. And I did see there's a gentleman, a professor out of the University of Queensland in Australia who chimed in on this 5 second rule. It is absolutely a myth. Bacteria can transfer to food instantly upon contact with contaminated surfaces, regardless of how quickly it's picked up, okay? So, it's fun to say, let's not practice it, okay? If it hits the floor, bye-bye. No matter where you are, okay? I'm sure that kid's fine. I'm sure he's fine. Some GNR, some Aerosmith, some Foreigner, and some Stevie Ray coming up. It's 92.5 The Fox.
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It's 92.5, the Fox, Cincinnati's classic rock. Been looking deeper into the Aerosmith Hollywood Bowl shows, and I think I found something that tells me that there's going to be more than just those shows. We'll dive into that here in the next 20 minutes or so. We'll give you some Aerosmith now with Kings and Queens, 92.5, the Fox.

0: Stevie Ray, 92.5, The Fox, Cincinnati's classic rock. Hey, it's Chris Elliott. Really pumped up that Aerosmith's getting back on stage. We have discussed this in the past, that there was no doubt in my mind that at some point they would do some shows, because Steven sounded too good on these little one-offs they were doing. And the thing that stood out to me as I looked at it a little deeper in detail, it says California, comma, Dream On, which lends me to believe that they're going to just change cities. So they've got California, Dream On. They might do a Texas, Dream On. A Massachusetts, Dream On. An Ohio. I mean, I'm just throwing it out there. Who knows? But that'd be pretty easy for them to pull that off. Also of note, looks like Joey Kramer will be with the band as well in the photos and the press photos for it. So that's pretty cool. Two big nights. I looked at tickets, and I just looked at day one, and there aren't many left. I mean, a handful. Like, it sold very, very well, not surprisingly. So hopefully they will add some more cities to that, and we all will get a chance to get some Aerosmith love. All right, we'll do this again tomorrow, 2 o'clock. More free Skyline Chili coming your way. More free passes for Land of Illusion's Haunted Scream Park with the Fox 3-Way. Carl Cruzy's jumping in next. He'll rock you through your Wednesday evening and get the let out tonight, digging deep, deep, deep into the Zeppelin catalogs. Check that out at 10. Have yourself an incredible night. See you guys tomorrow. It's 92.5 The Fox.
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1: 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I'm gonna... 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

0: It's Jimmy. 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Hi, I'm Carl Chris. A good Wednesday evening to you. Hope the week has treated you well. Halfway through it and ready for the weekend. I got a busy weekend. Got a wedding coming up, so we got rehearsal dinner and all that stuff. It's going to be a busy weekend. Last weekend, it was quite busy, too. Had a little pink out Bengals party, watch party, and helped out a friend with some breast cancer. And so I needed something pink, and so I made a pink fox hat. And if you want to see how I made that hat, you can go to the Fox's Facebook page. I posted a video there of me actually making the pink out fox hat. Or you can just go to YouTube. Now you can find me at Radio Carl, one word, R-A-D-I-O, Carl, Facebook. You can find me there, too. So, all right, 10 o'clock, you're going to find me serving up the Zeppelin as we're going to get the lead out. We'll do that. I got some jokes and classic rock next, Talking Heads, Stones, Georgie Thorogood, and more.
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It's free. And you're good. Classic rock on the way. Georgia Thorogood. AC/DC. I got Big Hair from Rat. It's all after the Stones.

0: You're in love and you're in luck. It's National Day of Everything today. The list is long. It's a wrap. It's 92.5 The Fox. I am Carl Cruzy, and yes, today is National I Love You Day. Today is National Be Bald and Be Free Day. Of course, unless you're Spotify, which is paying a lot of money for Joe Rogan's bald head. It's also National Pet Obesity Day, so if your dog likes milk bones but he loves milkshakes, this is his day. And it's also National Stop Bullying Day, and you better celebrate it or else.
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